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4: We'll have mostly clear skies for tonight. Lows will be in the lower 70s. Sunny and hot again for our Monday. Highs back in the lower 90s. We stay dry into Tuesday. Sunny skies. Highs back in the lower 90s. Looks like we'll have a chance of showers and thunderstorms returning back to the forecast by Wednesday. Highs getting back into the mid-90s. With your severe view forecast, I'm Drew Richards.
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Well, if it weren't for the wind, I guess it might be a calm day. There's Ella Langley. I'm Tom Lang, and I have John Conley coming up, and it's Arthur Carpenter on the way. Listen, are you a motorcycle rider? 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
8: We'll have mostly clear skies for tonight. Lows will be in the lower 70s. Sunny and hot again for our Monday. Highs back in the lower 90s. We stay dry into Tuesday. Sunny skies. Highs back in the lower 90s. Looks like we'll have a chance of showers and thunderstorms returning back to the forecast by Wednesday. Highs getting back into the mid 90s. With your severe view forecast, I'm Drew Richards.

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0: Well, I guess she lost her smile. There you go. David Allan Coe, and I still like his song, You Never Even Called Me By My Name. What a great country classic. Well, Stella Lefty, who has a great song I'll call Boston, she says, posting social media videos is more, well, is more tiring and more nerve-wracking for her than going on tour.
1: I think it was more stressful because I was so, like, I wanted it all so badly. And I think now, obviously, the stress is, like, good stress because I get to do all the things that are so fun and so exciting. So it's just so different. But, yeah, I would have told her to take a chill pill. But I honestly love it. Like, I've been posting for such a long time. So it's just, like, I don't even...
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5: We'll have mostly clear skies for tonight. Lows will be in the lower 70s. Sunny and hot again for our Monday. Highs back in the lower 90s. We stay dry into Tuesday. Sunny skies. Highs back in the lower 90s. Looks like we'll have a chance of showers and thunderstorms returning back to the forecast by Wednesday. Highs getting back into the mid-90s. With your severe view forecast, I'm Drew Richards.
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0: You want to know what makes that Arkansas boy Justin Moore happy? Well, he loves summertime, but when it cools down just a hair, the fall season arrives. Hunting season makes him very happy. He grew up hunting in Arkansas. He loves deer season, duck season. He's always looking forward to doing a little hunting, and the fact that his wife will let him wear his corduroy pants. She won't let him wear corduroy until the fall. So that kind of puts a smile on Justin Moore's face. I'm Gary Walker. Hello there. Maybe I can put a smile on your face with more Real Country. I'm going to play Trish Yearwood, Tim McGraw, and Bo Cephas, Hank Williams Jr., Real Country.
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We got winners, we got losers, chain smokers and boozers, and we got yuppies, we got bikers, and we've got

over that wild one from Mississippi. It's Real Country. I'm Gary Walker. Oh, something's going on with you. I can tell by the way you're dancing. It's the voice for Augusta on Real Country.

him who I was did not impress him. He said the judge will be here any day. The jailer had a wife, and let me tell you, she was awful.

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1: News this hour from Town Hall. I'm Jason Walker. White House preparing to mark the anniversary of the 9/11 attack.
2: Of course, schedules can always change, but for now, media outlets reporting President Trump will attend the 9/11 ceremony marking 25 years since the terrorist attack at the Pentagon. Vice President J.D. Vance scheduled to attend the somber annual reading of the names of those killed in the Twin Towers at Ground Zero. 9/11 this year falls on a Friday, the day after Republicans wrap up a two-day midterm convention in Dallas, which the president is scheduled to be at. After 9/11, President Trump is scheduled to head to Ireland, where he will meet with staff at our U.S. Embassy and then attend the Irish Open golf tournament at his golf course there. Laura Winters reporting.
1: Well, the new cost of living data is fueling and really sparking a debate over which states deliver real affordability. Here's correspondent Richard Boyd.
3: The 2025 cost of living index from World Population expensive states as Democrat-led, while the lowest-cost states are Republican-led. On average, the data shows living costs roughly 15% lower in red states than blue states. Conservatives say the numbers challenge claims that more Democratic policies will make America more affordable. Richard Boyd reporting.
1: There's great sadness in South Carolina. In the city of Columbia, police say one police officer has been shot and killed, another wounded. They were responding to a domestic dispute. The suspect also died. One person is dead, and as many as 15 more are missing and unaccounted for in the flash flooding in the Grand Canyon. And authorities in Nepal warning of potential new flooding as water levels there continue to climb. More on these stories, townhall.com.
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6: We'll have sunny skies and hot conditions again for today. High temperatures in the lower 90s. Mostly clear for tonight. Lows in the lower 70s. And we stay sunny on Tuesday. Highs back in the lower 90s. 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They know auctions. With your severe view forecast, I'm Drew Richards.

0: Heart, we have to say goodbye to Dolly Parton. We lost her last Tuesday. She was 80 years old. Her family is planning a small private funeral. And that's at Dolly's request, and the family is also asking you and I fans to honor her by supporting one of her causes closest to her heart. And you can make a donation to Dolly Parton's Imagination Library. 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It's gifted over 300 million books to young children. Gone but not forgotten. We love you, Dolly. We will always love you. Coming up, more Real Country with Blake Shelton and Dan Seals.
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1: News this hour from Town Hall, Anik Thomason. Iran has launched missiles at American bases in Jordan. All of those missiles knocked down, according to U.S. military officials. The Iranian attack came after the U.S. fired on Iranian missile launchers on an island in the Strait of Hormuz.
2: The U.S. said it carried out a limited, precise action to protect trade and shipping after Iranian forces were observed getting ready to launch rockets with sea mines into the Strait of Hormuz. Iranian media reported sounds of explosions near Larak Island, and Iran's Revolutionary Guard said several of its fighters and civilians were killed and injured. The guards vowed a response and punishment. Overnight, Jordan's armed forces said 8 Iranian missiles were intercepted in its airspace. The latest exchange of fire comes just days after the Trump administration said that it was shifting to tight economic sanctions rather than military options to try to end its war with Iran.
1: The BBC's Jolan Nell in Jerusalem. Flash flooding in the Grand Canyon has killed one person.
3: This happened to hit the perfect spot of lining up in the Grand Canyon where it did along Bright Angel Creek. I mean, it's basically a cliff face, like 4,000 feet or so that water is just kind of falling straight onto rock and just running straight down into the canyon.
1: Carter Humphreys at the National Weather Service and Flagstaff. Forecasters warn the danger may not be over yet, with more rain, more thunderstorms possible today. The flooding catastrophe along the Nepal-Tibet border has claimed more than 900 lives. Close to 5,000 people are still unaccounted for. Jury deliberations resume today in the trial of Massachusetts mother Lindsay Clancy. She's charged in the strangulation deaths of her 3 young children. She claims postpartum psychosis. The Dow futures are down 81 points, so the Nasdaq futures are off 44. More on these stories at townhall.com.
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6: We'll have sunny skies and hot conditions again for today. High temperatures in the lower 90s. Mostly clear for tonight. Lows in the lower 70s. And we stay sunny on Tuesday. Highs back in the lower 90s. 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

0: That's Drew Baldridge here on Real Country. I think he's got a new album coming out later this year, just in time for Christmas, so look for that. My name is Buzz Jackson. The Opry Country Christmas itinerary is taking shape. It begins November 29th with Lauren Morgan, November 30th. The Oak Ridge Boys, December 3rd. Neil McCoy and Jody Messina on December 10th. A whole bunch of other dates coming up for the Opry Country Christmas.
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5: We'll have sunny skies and hot conditions again for today. High temperatures in the lower 90s. Mostly clear for tonight. Lows in the lower 70s. And we stay sunny on Tuesday. Highs back in the lower 90s. 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With your severe view forecast, I'm Drew Richards.
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1: Breaking news this hour from Town Hall. I'm Alex Thomason. More news remains a flashpoint in the six-month-old conflict between the U.S. and Iran, with the combatants again trading fire.
2: With the U.S. claiming recently that all the Iranian mines in the strait were removed, including by using U.S. underwater drone capability, Iran was apparently ready to counter, deploying new missiles by the strait that had mine-laying capabilities. So the U.S. did preemptive strikes against those missile launchers. Iran says some of their people were killed in those strikes and launched, some reports say, 8 missiles at U.S. bases in Jordan. Reports are that the U.S. intercepted all of those successfully. Richard Boyd reporting.
1: Flash flooding remains a threat in the Grand Canyon, where a wall of water along Bright Angel Creek killed one person, swept away more than a dozen others. They're still missing. Almost 5,000 people remain unaccounted for following flooding along the Nepal-Tibet border. The death toll has surpassed 900, the threat of more flooding there. President Trump continues to tweak his political and media foes by suggesting that he just may run for a third term, term limits notwithstanding. The president is standing by remarks he made at the recent White House Correspondents' Dinner.
3: Just like my presidency, the second time is always better. It's always better. And the third time will be better yet. I'm only kidding.
1: The president was not kidding when he talked about renaming Lake Ontario Lake America. He signed a name-changing executive order, and now the lake appears on Google Maps as Lake America, at least in the U.S. In Canada, it continues showing up as Lake Ontario, and elsewhere, it bears both names. On Wall Street this morning, stock futures in the red, the Dow futures down 94 points, NASDAQ futures off 37 points. More on these stories, townhall.com.
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8: We'll have sunny skies and hot conditions again for today. High temperatures in the lower 90s. Mostly clear for tonight. Lows in the lower 70s. And we stay sunny on Tuesday. Highs back in the lower 90s. 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They know auctions. With your severe view forecast, I'm Drew Richards.
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4: 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On today's show, it's Comedy Spotlight, The Birthday Club, and so much more. And now, here's the girl who's so blonde, she once scaled a chain link fence
5: so I could see what was on the other side.
4: It's MJ!
5: Well, good morning to you. Howdy ho, neighbor. It's MJ, the real country crew, just after 6 a.m. It is Monday, August 31st. Can you believe it? Coming up, we've got Comedy Spotlight. We'll check in with Chuck. Headlines on the way. Weather-wise, beautiful day in our neighborhood. Lots of sunshine. Going to be a hot one today. High of 95. The heat index value, 103 for today. Clear tonight. Low 73 is 72 right now at your home for old country. Get out of bed, sleepyhead.

0: Dylan Marlow, Dylan Scott, boys back home. John Connolly kicking off our Monday. Coming up, we've got Comedy Spotlight. Get ready for it. Pinkerton Bowden in the spotlight today. Let's see what's happening on the roadways. 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Now in traffic, here's Chuck.
1: Good morning. It's moving a little bit better from our earlier wreck out in Antioch. 24 eastbound near Old Hickory Boulevard. Still slowing down traffic just a bit as you head out towards Murfreesboro. There in the eastbound lanes, the heaviest flow right now this time of the morning, especially is westbound coming in from Murfreesboro up through Antioch. But the wreck is over in the eastbound lanes near Old Hickory Boulevard. Watch for radar out here, especially down I-40 through the Mount Juliet area. If you're having transmission problems, let them check it out at AMCO Transmissions today on Nolensville Pike. I'm Commander Chuck, your on-time traffic.
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0: That is the newest one from Morgan Wallen, Been By Now. Coming up, we've got headlines. Caitlin Jones is in for us today. Let's see what's happening on the roadways. 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
1: Good point. It's been busy out here with a couple of accidents, clearing one right now. Everybody's staring at it. 65 South at Trinity Lane. It's heavy down through there, especially this time of the morning. Also had an earlier wreck on 24 eastbound out near Old Hickory Boulevard. Again, we're not too concerned with that because it's in the eastbound lanes. The heaviest flow is coming westbound there out of Murfreesboro headed into Davidson County. Hey, don't let a slipping transmission make things worse. Having transmission problems, come to AMCO today in Lebanon. I'm Commander Chuck. You're on time traffic.
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8: 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A Metro Nashville Police Department SWAT member will be decommissioned after shooting and killing a man armed with a sword over the weekend. That's according to the department. They say 12-year-old MNPD veteran Joshua Bainey was responding to a call about a man who had been threatening people and was holding a woman hostage. MNPD says Bainey was directed to help block the suspect in while several SWAT officers were developing a plan of action. But at one point, Bainey got out of his police vehicle and shot the man who was holding the sword three times. We'll have details on this story and more coming up right after Coleman and Company. That starts in about 30 minutes from now on FM 98.9 WANT.
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3: 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Services for Walter R. Hastings, age 85 of Clarksville, will be today at 6 p.m. at Newell Monument Funeral Home. A celebration of life for Carolyn Joanne Dawson Henley, age 90, will be at 1 p.m. tomorrow at Ligon and Bobo Funeral Home. Graveside services for Mark Allen Ashworth, age 67 of Lebanon, will be Wednesday at 1 p.m. at Wilson County Memorial Gardens. Partlow Funeral Chapel is in charge of arrangements. Graveside services with military honors for Terry Terrence Yates, age 76 of Lebanon, will be Thursday at 11 a.m. at Middle Tennessee State Veterans Cemetery in Nashville. Sellers Funeral Home in Lebanon is in charge of arrangements. Graveside services for Steve DeCove, age 82, will be Saturday at 10 a.m. at Mount Juliet Memorial Gardens. Baum Memorial Chapel is in charge of arrangements. A celebration of life service for Chuck Hagan, age 50, will be at 11 a.m. Saturday at Sellers Funeral Home in Mount Juliet. Graveside services for James Marshall Morris, age 92, will be Saturday at 11 a.m. at Heads Church Cemetery in Cedar Hill. Partlow Funeral Chapel is in charge of arrangements. And services for Frank Herman Myers Jr., age 93, will be at 2 p.m. Saturday at Hunter Funeral Home.
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11: We'll have sunny skies and hot conditions again for today. High temperatures in the lower 90s. Mostly clear for tonight. Lows in the lower 70s. And we stay sunny on Tuesday. Highs back in the lower 90s. 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They know auctions. With your severe view forecast, I'm Drew Richards.
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0: James Otto on Rio Country coming up. Guess what? We've got Conway Twitty and news, weather, and Coleman on the way. Let's see what's happening on the roadways. 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Now at traffic, here's Chuck.
1: Good morning. It's moving better than it was 15, 20 minutes ago on 24 eastbound near Old Hickory Boulevard on an earlier crash. Now here comes all that heavy traffic in the westbound lanes in that general area on 24 coming in from Murfreesboro, headed up through Antioch. Plenty of radar. You're going to see a lot of that for sure as we head towards the holiday weekend coming up. Make sure you got that seatbelt buckled up as well. Princess Hot Chicken is hiring at all three of their locations. 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Princess Hot Chicken. I'm Commander Chuck. You're on time traffic.
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1: News this hour from Town Hall. I'm Rick Thomason. The United Arab Emirates Air Force says it has downed an Iranian drone over its territorial waters. Today's action comes after the U.S. and Iran exchanged fire for the first time in a month.
2: The U.S. said it carried out a limited, precise action to protect trade and shipping after Iranian forces were observed getting ready to launch rockets with sea mines into the Strait of Hormuz. The U.S. military had said it completed demining the waterway last week. Iranian media reported sounds of explosions near Larak Island, and Iran's Revolutionary Guard said several of its fighters and civilians were killed and injured. The guards vowed a response and punishment. Overnight, Jordan's armed forces said 8 Iranian missiles were intercepted in its airspace.
1: The BBC's Yolande Nell in Jerusalem. The death toll from flooding along the Nepal-Tibet border has topped 900, with an estimated 4,700 people still missing.
3: My wife is missing, and I'm not able to find her.
4: That's Sanjeev Rai, who flew from Bagdoti in Nepal on a pilgrimage.
3: I don't know whether she's alive or she's not.
4: Rescue and recovery difficult, roads inaccessible after a glacier gave way, sending water, mud and rocks down a mountain Wednesday, wiping out a village. Nepal Foreign Secretary Amrit Bahadur Rai.
5: Our immediate national priority remains clear: to save lives, locate missing persons, rescue them, and provide urgent relief to survivors.
4: I'm Julie Walker.
1: More than a dozen people are missing, with one death confirmed following a flash flood in the Grand Canyon. It happened along Bright Angel Creek. Sudden wall of water washing away everything in its path. Bridges, trails, cabins, and tragically, people. On Wall Street, the Dow futures are down 125 points. NASDAQ futures off 62, and the S&P futures 19 points lower. More on these stories, townhall.com.
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9: We'll have sunny skies and hot conditions again for today. High temperatures in the lower 90s. Mostly clear for tonight, lows in the lower 70s, and we stay sunny on Tuesday, highs back in the lower 90s. 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They know auctions. With your severe view forecast, I'm Drew Richards.
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10: Hello, everybody, and welcome a Monday morning. It's still hot. It's still summertime. We welcome you to our program this morning. Each Monday, we are here for Matt Bryson's Absolute Kubota, 1506 West Main in Lebanon. Ryan Cornwell is with us as usual this morning. Ryan, good morning.
11: Good morning.
10: And another opportunity to tell folks all the good things about Kubota, and especially Absolute Kubota, right? Yeah. Here in town.
11: Oh, yeah. Oh, yeah. So we're here and got a lot full of stuff ready to go.
10: We try to mention the tractors, the Kubota tractors, the Kubota hay equipment, zero-turn mowers, RTVs, along with the X-Mark zero-turn mowers and Hustler brand mowers. Actually, three different kinds of mowers that you sell.
11: Yeah, we've still got them in stock right now. It's getting towards the end of the season, so if you've been putting off getting a mower or want to get a good deal on one late in the season, come stop by and see us. We'll get you taken care of there.
10: You still have a lot going for your in tractors, and we've talked about them more here lately, I think. But the fact that the average person probably that does a little farming has a few acres in Wilson County. It's not all that big, and you need to get the right size tractor. All the equipment, of course, is important, but the right size tractor's got a lot to do with everything.
11: It really does. And, you know, you need to kind of scale your tractor and your implements according to the acreage that you have. So whether you're doing, you know, 5 acres and need just a little machine to kind of help you manage that 5 acres, or if you've got hundreds and hundreds of acres and need a big machine to help you manage that, we've kind of got the whole spectrum over at Kubota. But the nice thing about it is whatever size tractor or machine that you get, we've got implements to get you taken care of there, whether it's tillers, cutters, box blades, grapples, you know, whatever you need on that tractor, regardless of size, we've got one that'll be scaled to fit that machine.
10: And I think the fact that you've done a little farming yourself, you're familiar with this. Don't you still live in Trousdale County?
11: Our farm's over in Trousdale. Okay. I live here in Wilson County now.
10: But you do a little farming in Trousdale
11: County. I do, yeah. Yeah, I was out there on Saturday doing some bush hogging, and I'm trying to take care of, we got a hill that's getting overgrown, so I was out there on my Kubota doing a little bit of cutting and just kind of enjoying some time outside while I had a chance. So.
10: But the point being, you're in sales, and one of the leading salesmen at Absolute Kubota, and you know what you're talking about, which has got to make a difference.
11: It does. It does. And that's one of the reasons I started working at Kubota, was because I liked my Kubota tractor. You know, it's kind of easy to talk about something that you like. So that's one of the reasons I started working there. And, you know, I've really enjoyed it thus far. And getting to talk about equipment that I believe in, equipment that I use, and equipment that I'm familiar with is a huge plus there.
10: Well, this has been an unusual year for hay, but I'm guessing that there's going to be a late cutting here, maybe going on now. But it's getting awfully dry again.
11: It is. It's getting dry again, so we've got a lot of guys right now trying to get in that last cut. We've had several people stop by, you know, over the last week or so asking about the disc mowers and some big hay tractors. And, you know, one thing that we've got right now that's the most popular hay tractor that we sell is our M5 111 series, and I've got four of them in stock right now. Cab machines, about 114 on the gross horsepower, about 106 net on there. Pairs really well with the Kubota baler. We've got financing on those. You can save about $8,000 if you do cash as well. So we've really got some good deals on those M5s, and they've been kind of a tried and true hay tractor from Kubota.
10: Well, that is all good to know, but it's also good to know that if you have the equipment you buy today, you need to take care of. Maintenance is very important.
11: Right.
10: You take care, help people do that.
11: We do. We do. We've got full parts and service after the sale. So if you buy a piece of equipment from us in 5-10 years, we've got you back there to get you covered with your parts and your service for that piece of equipment to keep it running.
10: And last but not least, the RTVs.
11: Oh, yeah.
10: You've got you keep a number of them in stock, don't you?
11: We do. We do. We sold a lot of them over the last week and a half, 2 weeks. Been moving a lot of them. That's the set time of year where it's getting close to fall and everybody's getting itchy to get out on the property. So we've got, you know, still got some really good deals on some cab ones. So if you want like a heat and air conditioned cab, we've got some camo ones in stock that are ready to go that'll be great for the farm or for the hunting lease. Got a few little gas ones, too, that'll get up and move pretty quick if you're needing to get up and move down the road.
10: Which one of them you sell the most?
11: The diesels, by far. I'd say our diesel units are the most popular. You know, it's kind of what Kubota's known for in the RTV world is our diesels. They're slow. You know, they're not made for speed, but they're tough. So, you know, you've got a piece of equipment on your farm that you know has got, like, a tractor-grade engine transmission in it. Everything on it's Kubota. It's got a hydraulic dump bed. You can get it with a cab on it, get it without a cab, get it with a short bed, with a long bed, one that converts between a 2- and a 4-seater if you want to haul the whole family around. Just a really good versatile piece of equipment. Drives a lot like a tractor, but it's in the form of a vehicle. All 4-wheel drive as well.
10: Well, it's just listening to you talk about all of this, you know what you're you can just tell. You know what you're talking about. You've been there and done that. So
11: I have, yes, sir.
10: So hopefully people will pay you a visit and keep it all in mind. It's Absolute Kubota, 1506 West Main. Ryan Cornwell and Caleb Hieronymus are the two main salespeople.
11: We'll be there, yes, sir.
10: And you've got a lot of other people we don't have time to mention this morning. But have a great week. Next week is Labor Day, so I guess we'll see you in 2 weeks.
11: That sounds good. We'll see you then.
10: All right. Ryan Cornwell with Absolute Kubota, and that takes us to 10 minutes after the hour. My guest this morning is Haywood P. Norman IV, better known as Uncle Pete. Pete, good morning.
12: Good morning, Wilson County and the surrounding areas. This portion of your program today is being brought to you live and in Technicolor by the Wilson County Veterans Center.
10: Well, you've got a special announcement to make. That's why you're here, because of something that's going to be happening this weekend, and something you have worked hard for and dreamed about and coerced other people into helping make it a reality, and we're here to talk about that this morning.
12: Absolutely. Everything that we've been working for all these months is coming next Saturday, Sunday, and Monday. We're going to be open from 9 to 5. We're going to serve free hot dogs and cold drinks from 11 to 1 and doing an open house and explaining to people what we're doing, why we're doing it, and how they can be a part of it.
10: Well, most of us who have listened to you from time to time when you've been here know where we're talking about, but the location is a good one. And for those who might not know, tell us exactly where we're talking about.
12: Well, we're at 112 Hartman Drive at the railroad track, and it's the old fire hall number 2. It's been converted into the vet center, and it is such a great location. I put a trailer out there and I put a sign on it that says, "You can help a veteran one can at a time," and the trailer is almost full.
10: Oh.
12: And it's only been there 1 month.
10: All right.
12: People are calling me saying, "I'm so glad there's someplace I can throw my cans instead of the trash." And those will be recycled, and that money goes into the vet program.
10: All right, you got a 3-day celebration here.
12: Yes, sir.
10: What all? We've got hopefully plenty of time to talk about all you're going to be doing, or at least mention it this morning. Will all 3 days be pretty much the same, or
12: they will be basically a repeat each day of the following day? So everybody will learn the same amount of things. We're going to be talking about our music program. We've got people that are going to teach music. We've got some instruments that have already been donated. We have 3 fiddles, 3 guitars, a banjo, set of drums I've been beating the stuffings out of. Yeah. Got some other electrical instruments that have been given to us, a clarinet and a saxophone. And
10: what about piano?
12: We do not have an upright piano. We're looking diligently for a upright piano. I know at one time I've owned 2 of them, and I loved them when I got them, and I loved them more when I gave them away. So if you've got a piano that's in pretty good shape and you'd like somebody to bang on it successfully for the rest of its career, call us. We'll come get it.
10: I can't help but think there's somebody out there with a piano that's not being used that could would like to get it off their hands, really.
12: Absolutely.
10: And this would make a great donation for what you're doing.
12: Yes. We have a different spot that we're going to put the piano, actually. It's not going to be in the music room. It's going to be in the main hall. And it has a sign that somebody made and gave me a long time ago that says, "I'm a piano, sit down and play me."
10: Well, real quickly, before we go to a break here, just describe how many rooms. Just give us a picture.
12: Well, we've got a rec room, or if you were in the military, it would have been called a day room with a pool table and televisions and dart games and other games in that room. We've got a main entrance area with a big hall. In that hall, there is a library and a video cassette tape program and CDs that can be checked out. It also has a small room that we're going to record things that you did in the military and put them on a zip drive, and they'll be there. And we're also going to send that information to the Library of Congress, and it will be in the Library of Congress forever. But people 20 years from now, your grandchildren can come in, put that little zip drive in a TV, and sit there and see their granddad talk about what he did.
10: Okay, what else quickly?
12: Then we've got a kitchen area, and we've got an area for counseling that will also serve as an employment area and counseling area. Then we've got a beautiful, gorgeous bathroom with one fully handicapped and one partially handicapped. Took us forever to build that out. And then we've got an office and a computer space. Then out back, we've got some tables set up under the tree, and you'll be able to sit and talk, whatever.
10: And this is going to be available to all veterans, especially Wilson County veterans.
12: Yes, sir. Yes, sir. And fire and police. Anybody that ran to, not away from the trouble.
10: All right. More coming up with Pete Norman in a moment. This is Colvin and Company, FM 98.9.
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13: Good morning. As it gets a little bit heavier in the last few minutes, westbound 24 coming up through the Antioch area, coming in right now from Murfreesboro, Rutherford County. Lots of radar already out here this morning, and you could see a lot of that this week as we head towards the holiday weekend coming up. Again, extra travel time out here. It's already slow, 65 south at Trinity Lane. 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I'm Commander Chuck with your on-time traffic.
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10: We continue here on a Monday morning. Pete Norman, David P. Norman IV, the Wilson County Veterans Center's grand opening. That's our subject, and it's happening this weekend. Are you doing this? Again, you said 3 days, Saturday, Sunday, and Monday,
12: yes,
10: Labor
12: sir.
10: Day weekend.
12: Yes, sir.
10: Saturday and Sunday before Labor Day, but and all three are going to be pretty similar. What you're doing those 3 days, but you'll have a hot dog and drink for people at lunchtime.
12: Yes.
10: All 3 days?
12: Yes, sir.
10: Yeah.
12: RC Cola is providing all the soft drinks, and then we've got hot dogs and buns and stuff, and it'll be a self-serve in the kitchen area. Go in, make you a hot dog, look in the fridge, get you something to drink.
10: Well, this is something you've been working on, you and others have been working on for a long time, and it's kind of finally becoming a reality. And this is really a beginning, though. This is just the beginning of what you hope to have and hope to be able to do for veterans, and some of them have some serious needs.
12: Some of them do, and my little brother committed suicide. Suicide's the number one death of veterans. They just get to a point where they can't handle it anymore, and they said, I'm done, and they do it. I mean, you know, and times out of ten, if somebody had been there to say, wait, stop,
10: yeah. What are you going to be doing? I mean, you're going to have counseling, I understand.
12: Yeah, we're going to have counseling. We've got a couple that are going to teach the Dave Ramsey money management. Big problem with young vets. They've been in the military for 4 or 6 years. Somebody has told them everything to do. They literally have got to the point where they can't think or don't think for their own. They get out. They got everything. All of them have one thing in common, a nice new car. And they're in debt up to their nose. This will help them get back to learning how to take care of themselves and how to take care of their finances. Dave Ramsey is fantastic.
17: Well, now, how are you going to do this? I mean, it's
12: free.
17: It's okay, but it's got to be on a voluntary. They've got to want to.
12: They've got to want and sign up.
17: Yeah.
12: And then we will furnish the materials and the teachers that will teach that class. And it's my understanding it will be once a week, and then for I think it's 6 or 8 weeks. And when they graduate, you know, Dave Ramsey has a 99.9% success rate with people that go through that and never file bankruptcy, never get in trouble financially, own their own homes, own their own cars. And that's what these kids need. That's what these young people need. I'm going to be, during this, I'm looking for guys from Desert Storm, Desert Shield, Afghanistan, Iraq, Iran. My era, we're over the hill. Son, we're coasting on the other side downhill. I'm looking for those people that are in their 20s, 30s, 40s, because guess what else? I'm looking for my replacement.
17: Yeah.
12: I told everybody, nobody would believe me, oh, you ain't going to do that. But at the end of this next year, I'm out. I'm going to find somebody to take my job to run that, somebody that's in that era of veterans. I don't need the help. I've already got the help.
17: Well, what about some of these older ones? Some of them still have the problem.
12: Oh, no. It's still going to be for them, because we've actually got a program called Been There, Done That, Do You Need to Talk? And that's an old vet who's already been there and done that, talking to a new or a young vet that's having problems and needs a mentor, needs somebody that he can call in the middle of the night. I've got 8 on my list.
17: All right.
12: They have free reign to call me at any time.
17: Yeah. We've talked about monetary needs all along, and you've had a number of people who I think who have contributed some quite a bit to make
12: yes,
17: this
12: sir.
17: Possible. How are you going to take care of things in the future? Are you still planning to do the Armed Forces Day?
12: Armed Forces Day will be a marathon. And we have the most neatest trophy that is going to be built by then. And it has a praying soldier on top. And it is the Command Sergeant Major's trophy. And it will be, there will be 2 versions of it, one for military post and one for just everybody, other runners. The military one will rotate. It'll have 10 places on it that 10 different units can win it. Whoever has won it the most in 10 years gets to take it home at the end of that 10 years, and it serves forever.
17: Yeah.
12: And this is to build camaraderie. And command, the NCOs run the military. The officers stand there and take the accolades and smile and puff their chests up. But it's the guys on the ground. And I've been there. I've been an NCO. I've been an officer. And that, in fact, my rank was a warrant officer, so I'm a bridge between the grunts and the generals. But that's what this is about. That's what the run is going to be about. We have another one coming that we're going to do. It's called Get Wet for a Vet. And when that comes up, I want you on the jump seat. It is a dunking booth.
17: Dunking booth, yeah. All and right, we'll talk about it.
12: I think 2 or 3 people down here might buy 6 balls.
17: I hope they can't throw well, but we got about 5 minutes left here this morning. You've had a lot of help from the community, but it's you're just kicking off what you've been working for a long time.
12: Yes,
17: and
12: sir.
17: You've got to continue.
12: Yes. We started 17 years ago on Park Avenue, taking veterans in off the street. and we had a thrift store right there beside it. It's now a cigar shop, and our old house is now a antique store. And we branched out, and we've got on Castle Heights Boulevard, we have a women's shelter, and on Fontenay, we will have a men's shelter that we are remodeling that complete, that whole house. And we want a overall to help veterans. And there's a lot of them out there. You see them every day sleeping in the woods and stuff. And that's what I want to do. That's the people I want to help. But I also want to help the guys that are going 9 to 5 every day, working every day, and trying to make ends meet, as Miss Dolly would say, and get their life together, mm-hmm. get that camaraderie with people that they've known or people that have gone through the same thing. And by teaching them and helping them and offering a place, as my Navy diver said, it's a decompression chamber. When things get so wound up, sometimes you got to let off the steam. You got to decompress. And you can come over and shoot a game of pool, and we're going to have little pool challenges. We'll have a king of the pool table, and that will be a competition where you can challenge whoever is the top man if you knock him off, you know. And it's just a place you can come and read and sit down and drink a cup of coffee and just
17: talk. What are your basic hours going to be?
12: 9 to 6.
17: All right.
12: We're wanting to stay open after most people get off.
17: Uh-huh.
12: And that seems to be a good set of hours for people.
17: Well, after next Monday, after Labor Day,
12: we're going to be open.
17: Okay.
12: We're going to continue to be open. We've got some people who've already volunteered, and we'll be happy to take more volunteers that will be, and you don't have to be a veteran to volunteer to be there during the opening times. You just have to be somebody that cares.
17: All right. Well, again, we want to emphasize get everybody's attention here. Hey, it's this weekend. It is Saturday, Sunday, and Monday. This coming weekend, the Labor Day weekend.
12: And we chose a 3-day opening so that gives more people a chance, because the first group that comes on Saturday will go back, hey, that's a pretty neat place. And they'll tell somebody else who will tell somebody else. And then Sunday, and then Monday, we hope we'll get a whole lot of people. I got a whole lot of hot dogs to give away.
17: Have you got any ribbon cutting ceremony or any kind of ceremony, really?
12: When I leave here sometime today, I could go by and join the Chamber of Commerce. I didn't even think about that. So we are going to open. We have 3 doors. We're going to open a ribbon on each door each day.
17: All right.
12: So the back door has got a ramp on it. We've got a ramp inside, so handicapped people can get anywhere in that building. And that's what we're going to do. We're going to do for them.
17: Well, we wish you much success. We've done a lot of programs, talked a lot about this. I guess I'm thinking 2 years, maybe.
12: 18 months. Yeah. We've been working on it. And through no fault of anybody's, but the more we did, the more we found wrong, and the more we had to repair.
17: Yeah.
12: The floors were so bad that we have every kind of wood grown in Tennessee on the floors. We put wood floors down.
17: Well, it's going to be a great celebration, and hopefully a lot of veterans will turn out and be impressed.
12: I'm looking forward to seeing you out there, too.
17: Try to make it. Yeah,
12: and that's what it's about. It's once the public sees it, I think the public will say, wow, what can I do? And that's what I want. I don't want this to be mine. I everybody keeps saying this is your. No, this is not. This is ours. This is Wilson County's.
17: And if you haven't stepped up to the plate, it's not too late.
12: No, there's going to be a couple of big 5-gallon jugs sitting around that says, if you want to help, donate here. And my dad has been one of the biggest contributors. My dad's getting ready to turn 100.
17: Yeah.
12: And he basically just keeps giving me money to to put in. He's, what do you need? And there's a couple other people that don't want their name, but their name is going to be on the thing out there. Jack Cato has been a great help to us. Roger Mitchell has been a great help to us. And then there's been other veterans and other people that weren't veterans who just stepped up and said, you know, here,
18: yep,
12: let me help you a little bit.
17: Well, we've come to the end of our time here, but Pete, it's going to be a reality next weekend. Don't miss it. Grand opening of the Wilson County Veterans Center on Hartman Drive. And thanks for being with us today.
12: Good Lord willing.
17: All right. That's part one of Coleman and Company. More coming up right here on FM 98.9.
19: 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Now in traffic, here's Chuck.
20: Good morning. It's already starting to build pretty good. 40 westbound, coming out of Wilson County there in the Hermitage. All that traffic main is waiting past Donaldson Pike. It's low. 65 southbound at Trinity Lane. Lots of radar already out here. Guaranteed to see a lot more radar rest of this week headed to the holiday weekend that's coming up. Hey, don't let a slipping transmission make things worse. Having transmission problems, come to AMCO Transmissions today in Lebanon. I'm Commander Chuck. You're on time traffic.
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9: We'll have sunny skies and hot conditions again for today. High temperatures in the lower 90s. Mostly clear for tonight. Lows in the lower 70s. And we stay sunny on Tuesday. Highs back in the lower 90s. 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They know auctions. With your severe view forecast, I'm Drew Richards.
17: Coleman and Company, welcome to part two of Monday morning. Gail Hallam is with us. 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We talk about the Expo Center each Monday at this time. Good morning to you.
24: Good morning.
17: And just a reminder, next weekend is Labor Day weekend. We won't be here next Monday, so don't. You can show up if you want to, but the door will probably be locked.
24: I can't read the history book.
17: Oh, how's your weekend?
24: Oh, weekend was good. I just got back from Tampa. Me and two other people went down there for a conference, an event planners conference, and it was a very busy time. And by the time we got back late Thursday, I was exhausted.
17: Do you learn from these? Is it a learning thing or is it more an exposure thing where you're looking for business?
24: Both. Well, and I would add to that, it's also an opportunity to kind of see what new elements are out there for event planners as well as for anybody that is looking to, you know, add to their event or from a venue perspective, new opportunities for us as well. So I had two people with me. Samantha and Sarah were with me. They worked the booth. So we had a booth. So we had a display that people could come up to and ask questions and whatever. And then my primary role was the 38 appointments I had with event planners.
17: Mm-hmm.
24: And it's like anything in sales, because that is a large element of what I do. You know, some of them are great and you know they're going to be a fit, and some of them are okay, well, you know, just keep me in mind. And if you know somebody or something comes along down the road. So you always have both of those. But 38 appointments was a lot in such a short period of time. But Connect Meetings does a really good job in bringing and recruiting a lot of event planners that have – there's a great variety. So you always have a great opportunity to expand your world just a little bit more.
17: You would have to say, I think, that nearly all of these are going to – there's certainly an element of success.
24: For sure.
17: More and some less, but the fact that you get exposure, you get to meet more people, you find out different points of view, perhaps. So it's a learning thing for you.
24: Correct. And, you know, one of the biggest struggles when I go to these things that I have when I'm meeting with event planners is the first thing they want to know is how close is the nearest hotel? I mean, without fail. And, you know, you have to learn to navigate that conversation because I don't have one. So I have to be able to position that so that it's still favorable in their eyes. And usually when I pivot and I use, you know, let's put a pin in that. I'll tell them where they are. But look, keep in mind, you know, our value for what we bring to the table. And the fact, believe it or not, you will appreciate this. We don't charge for parking. That's like a wait, what? You know, because we're one of the very few that I have come across in talking to other planners. Because, see, I get to meet them or other venues. I get to meet with them, too. It's interesting. That little nugget is important to them. And you wouldn't think that that was like a game changer, but it can be. It can be. And then when you go through the value of what they get when they come and use the building – all of a sudden now I've piqued their interest. So it's usually I just got to make sure that I, you know, kind of get over the hump of not having the hotel. Now, if I had a hotel, it would be a whole lot different, But I don't right now. So navigating that and still making it successful is important.
17: What's coming up quickly here?
24: I've got a gun show coming up. I know many people will be very excited about that. That's coming up this weekend. We just finished an elite gaming, war gaming card competition, which I really didn't understand until I went in and just sat with them and said, okay, need to explain this to me. And the guys were so wonderful. They just like, oh yeah, no problem. Just kind of pulled me in and explained it all to me. And they'll be back too. That was a huge event this past weekend.
17: All right. 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
17: You're available.
24: Always. You have a great week.
17: All right. See you in 2 weeks.
24: Yes, right.
17: Yeah.
24: 2 weeks.
17: 2 weeks.
24: 2 weeks.
17: All right. All right. We are 22 and a half minutes before the hour and have special guests this morning. The Honorable Don R. Ash is my guest. And I take it I should call you Judge?
0: Just call me Don. That'd be Don. Great.
17: Well, good morning and welcome.
0: Good morning.
17: Now, I've heard a lot about you from Susie. I've heard a little bit about you, but you have a brother named Dirk.
0: I understand. I'm proud of Dirk.
17: And I knew Dirk years ago. He worked out here. He was a friend of Blake Hendrickson, as I recall.
0: Blake and I went to school together.
17: But somehow, I don't think our paths have ever crossed. But you're the Honorable Don R. Ash, and you are a senior judge in Rutherford County, I believe.
0: Yeah, what happens is I was a circuit judge in Rutherford County for 18 years, and then for the last 12 years, the Tennessee Supreme Court appoints five of us to be senior judges. It's kind of part-time, works 120, 130 days a year. And basically what I do now is I go across the state and try cases where other judges recuse themselves. So I've got cases in Knoxville and Memphis and Jonesboro and all over the state.
17: Well, I think we'd like to kind of go back to the beginning. Were you born in Wilson County?
0: No, I was born, strangely enough, in Yankton, South Dakota. My mom and dad, my mom's father worked on dams. He was a carpenter. And so there were like 20 families that traveled all over the country anytime there was a dam project. And it lasted about 2 years. And so that was one reason my mom picked Lebanon, Tennessee. She was tired of moving, and she wanted to live in a good community where she could raise her boys, my dad and mom and I. And so they moved to Lebanon when I was about five and my brother was three. I went to McLean Elementary School. Then I went to Ledman Junior High and then went to Castle Heights. So, yeah, big portion of my life.
17: How much older are you than Dirk?
0: 2 years old, and I'm better looking.
17: What path did you take once you got out of Castle Heights?
0: Well, I went to school. I kind of bounced around with colleges, but I did go to Cumberland for 1 year and played tennis for them. And then I went to MTSU, graduated from there, and then I went to law school in Memphis at Memphis State Law School. And then came back, looked around for a job, fellow offered me a job in Murfreesboro, and been there ever since.
17: Is this the path you pretty much chose on
0: Yeah, great question. You know, growing up, my dad got killed in a car wreck when Dirk and I were 6 and 4, and mom had just always worked at home, and a minister named Doyle Masters over at the Westland Methodist Church told mom that she needed to get over being depressed about her husband being killed and do something. And she said, "What do I need to do?" And so he gave her a part-time job at the church, at Westland Church, and then she started going to Cumberland. And back then it was a 2-year school.
17: Uh-huh.
0: So she went there 2 years, and then MTSU gave her a scholarship, and she got her teaching degree, and so was able to provide for Dirk and I. But those years when, after my dad died, he didn't have any insurance, and so, you know, they didn't have welfare then, but if they did, we would have been on it. But we had Social Security. It was about $300 or $400 a month, but Mom made it work. And I think both Dirk and I are kind of dedicated to honoring Mom through our lives about what she gave to us and the examples she set for us about education and those type of things.
17: Judge, when we go to a break, sometimes people will tune us off, and we don't want that to happen. And I want to mention another reason for your being here this morning. Recently, there's a building in Murfreesboro named for you. And I know very little about that, so I'm going to depend on you to, this is not bragging on your part. This is just stating the facts, but you have a building named for you.
0: Yeah, I guess that just means I'm getting older. But what happened was when I first became a judge about 97, 98, we started the first residential drug court program in the state of Tennessee. And because of that, it's grown really, it's really big in Murfreesboro now. Now they have a building. And then now, probably there's 30 or 40 drug courts now in the state of Tennessee. And so the county was kind enough to recognize my involvement in our director. Her name was Mary Snyder. So that was a nice thing. Dirk was there and all my family was there. So anytime your family can get together, it's always a positive thing. So I appreciate that. But, you know, really the honor goes to all those people that are trying to get better with their addiction and trying to deal with that problem and try to turn their lives around. That's who the honor should go to.
17: Well, you must have been greatly involved in that. Any particular reason that you chose to
0: A lady came and talked to me, that Mary Snyder, who eventually became our director, and we went up to Kentucky and looked at theirs. And I watched a graduation, and I saw lives being changed, and I thought, boy, what a great opportunity to have an impact on somebody's life where their family could get back together and they could get a job and start paying taxes and turn things around, because addiction is a disease. It's not

0: came over and they came over and observed our drug court. I think I probably had about 10 or 15 judges from across the state over the time period come observe. And then they saw they wanted to do it, and then they got grants to do it. And now our county has taken on part of the burden of funding it, because that's always an issue. But, yeah, pretty exciting work.
1: Judge Don R. Ash is my guest this morning. It is time for us to take a break. You're listening to Coleman & Company, FM 98.9.
2: 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Now in traffic, here's Chuck.
3: Good morning. Already lots of radar spotted out here, and you're going to see a lot of that this week, especially as we get closer to the upcoming weekend. Slow go right now, 65 south at Trinity Lane. Continues to build over here, passing the airport. Westbound I-40 at Donaldson Pike. All that traffic building in behind it there, coming in from Wilson County into Davidson County. If you're having transmission problems, it's okay. Let them check it out today at AMCO Transmissions, 3020 Nolensville Pike. These guys are absolutely the best. I'm Commander Chuck. You're on time traffic.
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1: Coleman & Company, thanks for joining us. Honorable Don R. Ash. Judge Ash is my guest this morning. I'm just looking at some information here about your career, and could have passed this along in the beginning, but it's not too late right now. Senior Judge, Tennessee Supreme Court, 2012-2014, Circuit Court Judge, 16th Judicial District, 1994-2012, City Judge, City of Laverne, attorney with Bolin and Ash, and author of more than 60 appellate opinions involving criminal law, civil litigation, constitutional issues, domestic relations, judicial administration, and procedural law. Now, that tells me you're a pretty busy feller, and during your tenure on the bench, Judge Ash presided over thousands of matters involving complex civil litigation, criminal proceedings, family law disputes, or family law disputes, I should say, treatment, court interventions, and constitutional questions. He became widely known for blending judicial accountability with rehabilitation-focused solutions, particularly in cases involving substance abuse, family instability, and domestic violence. And some of that we've already talked about. But that seems like kind of the direction you have gone in your judicial career.
0: I've been truly blessed to get to be a lawyer. A lot of people in Lebanon, I'll always be thankful for Lebanon, people like Jack Lowry and Bob Rochelle, Tony Hagan, Mr. Kennard, all those people when I was a youngster. They were always supportive of me. And when I would, a lot of times I'd go up to the courthouse, the old courthouse, and watch them try cases because I knew I wanted to be a lawyer. But all of them have been very supportive of me in my career. And if I didn't have that foundation from Lebanon, I'm not sure I'd be where I am today. But I'm thankful for that.
1: Well, I'd like to find out a little bit more where you stand. Maybe are you considered conservative, liberal, somewhere in between, middle of the road? You vary off from time to time. Describe that for me.
0: Yeah, I'm an American. that's what I am. And I love our country, and I love our laws. I love our Constitution. For me, I tell people, being a judge is pretty easy most of the time because all I do is look at the books and follow what the law is. It's not my personal opinion about anything. And so I get comfort in that. But I have, for a country,

0: For me to be raised and born in a country where a guy raised by a widow can get to be a circuit judge and a senior judge, have a wonderful family, have a great brother who's done tremendously well, has a tremendous family as well, that I think that says a lot about our country, and it says a lot about Wilson County and a lot about Lebanon. And so it's been a blessing in my life to be able to do that.
1: What are some of the challenges you feel we face as a nation, as a people, things that you might be concerned about, not necessarily liberal or conservative, but challenges and problems maybe we need to address?
0: Yeah, I think we need to treat each other with respect and respect different people's opinions. And just because you and I may have a different opinion doesn't mean you're a bad person or that I'm a bad person. Our country, if you look at the founding of it, those guys who met during the Declaration of Independence, they all didn't agree. There were many that were just states' rights guys and weren't interested in federal government. But what they did was they took time to respect everybody's view and together came together to do that Declaration of Independence, as well as the Constitution. I think all of us need to step back a little bit and try not to put labels on people, but instead think of us as a country that's growing, changing, evolving, and what we can do better to leave a better foundation for our children, grandchildren, great-grandchildren. You know, we've done well over the last 250 years. There have been terrible times, struggles, depression, World War I, World War II, Vietnam. I was raised in the 60s. It was tough. You know, people were assassinated. People were burning buildings. We had the Vietnam War, but we came out of that too. So I think the time, if everybody will just step back and calm down a little bit, I think it'll all work out just fine.
1: What about legislation affecting the judicial situation, and maybe especially in Tennessee? And I don't have any that I'm thinking necessarily about, but it's got to be a concern of yours because we are hopefully a law-abiding people, and sometimes we make some bad laws.
0: Right, we do, but that's unusual. And when you look at our legislative system, they have staff attorneys, all kinds of people that are supposed to research this. Now, there are times when bad laws come through. There are, but most of the time, it's not a question of unconstitutional law. In fact, but it's just a bad result that happens. And I think what we need to do is, all legislatures, not just Tennessee, we all need to think, is this bettering our citizens, or is it just answering one problem from one person? And I think a lot of legislation is just that. You know, they just hear a problem, they go, okay, well, let's do that, and they don't think about the long-term problems of it. But, for example, our legislature passed the Tennessee Parenting Plan probably 30 years ago that changed how we do divorces here in Tennessee. We're probably in the top 10 or 15% of the country that's doing that properly. Legislators should be proud of that. So I think there's a lot of great things that our legislators do.
1: Do you have any particular legislation that you want to get behind or something that you'd love to see come to pass?
0: Yeah, I was involved with the parenting plan that happened 20, 25 years ago. Your legislature here, Bob Rochelle, I can't remember everybody that was in the state, they all helped support that. That was the big thing to me, to get that done. Most of the time, the judicial branch does not have big problems that come up. If we do, then we go to the legislature, and they're always willing to work with us. But overall, I think Tennessee does really a pretty good job with legislation. And if you think about the three branches, the executive branch, which is the governor, the legislative branch, and the judicial branch, I really think all three of those are pretty strong in Tennessee.
1: Well, this is going to be out of left field, maybe, but you have some very serious things to think about, to work on, and do decisions to be made and all this. But you can't be 100% serious all the time. What do you do to get away from it, or
0: sure,
1: to have recreation?
0: Great question. Because I, like 3 months ago, I did a death penalty case, and so that weighs on you. And it was very complicated, lasted about 14 days. What I do is I like to play golf. I'm terrible at it, but I'm better than Dirk. He's really bad at it. And then I like to read. I play tennis. Reed and I have 4 children and 10 grandchildren. So we do that. And then we like to travel. Reed and I'll be married 40 years in October. So Thursday we're going. I bought her this trip. We're going to Paris for 2 days and then take a river cruise somewhere. And so I try to do that. Try to get away from it if you can, and just where you're not thinking about it all the time.
1: Is that really important to be able to do that from time to time?
0: It is. And I think just getting away and not being consumed by it. Because if you're not careful, work will consume you, and it'll become who you are. And really, there's so much more to us than what our work is. Just like you, there's so much more to you than being on the radio. And I think a lot of times you need to think about that and reach out to other friends and other events and do things like that.
1: Well, I'm going to ask you to talk about something else here, and I don't know how this affects you other than it might mean there are more cases, but the growth that we have had and are dealing with, Middle Tennessee has been growing, the Nashville area. Anybody that doesn't have blinders on knows that, and it's been going on for quite some time. It doesn't seem to be slowing down much.
0: Now, Rutherford County has just boomed. And my wife sells real estate, so that's good for her. But, yeah, it's amazing how fast it's growing. I think the problem with that is try to develop the infrastructure. Like, I don't know how traffic is in Lebanon, but it's really bad in Murfreesboro.
1: Well, there's a lot more of it than there used to be.
0: Yeah.
1: I know that.
0: Yeah, so there's a lot of traffic. So we need leaders that think about that, long-term planning, those type things. Rutherford County is building almost a new high school every 2 years, a brand-new high school. So, and that costs millions of dollars. And they're getting ready to build a new jail that's going to cost like $900 million. I mean, just an unbelievable, maybe it's $90 million. So, but still, a lot of money. And so you have to really think about the tax base, people coming in, educating children. It's an interesting problem. For Middle Tennessee, you're exactly right. But the court system does pretty good because the legislature on the statewide stuff like circuit judges and chancery court, they do a new study about every 2 or 3 years saying whether there's a new judge needed. And I think Wilson County got one 2 years ago. Rutherford County should get another one 2 years ago. So they do a pretty good job keeping up with the court system and moving people through and stuff like that. We got a new judicial building. We built it about 5 or 6 years ago. I think y'all are getting ready to build a new judicial.
1: We've got one that's it's well on the way to being finished.
0: Yeah.
1: Although they've got it way up there. It's over by the jail, just past the jail to the north.
0: Everybody around us has a new. Gallatin's got one.
1: Yeah.
0: I mean, Davidson County's got one. Murfreesboro's got one. Everybody is building a new judicial building just to handle what you said, handle the growth of people coming in and needing services.
1: Well, being a judge and doing what you do is one thing, but there's always opportunity to maybe branch out, do some more. Where I'm headed, you have any maybe political aspirations, an office you might want to run for?
0: I do not.
1: Happy where you are?
0: I do not. I'm perfectly happy. I did want to mention, though, I'm on the board at Castle Heights Alumni Association. I'm so thankful to the city of Lebanon who took our old main building and preserved it. They took the Mitchell House and that city offices now, and recently they just bought our library, and it's a museum. And so anybody who listens to your show, if they'd like to take a tour or their school would like to take a tour of the museum, they can just contact the city of Lebanon and go through there. We've got homecoming coming up the first weekend of October. We'll have 300 old cadets come through there and look at the museum and have dinner and see all their friends and stuff like that. So, yeah, I'm thankful that Lebanon honors its history, and they've done that with Castle Heights.
1: Well, I can tell, just sitting here talking to you, that Castle Heights meant a lot to you and still
0: it
1: does.
0: Did. It
1: and
0: did.
1: You formed friendships there that haven't gone away. You still have close ties, no doubt, with some that you went to school with.
0: I do. Like I said, military school, when it was time to go, both my mom and stepdad taught there, but I wanted to go to Lebanon High School because that's where my girlfriend was going. Well, they said, no, I was going to Heights. So I went to Heights, but it was a fantastic experience. The military aspect of it, the educational aspect of it, the training of being men and women of integrity, that part of it, I mean, it was a fantastic experience for me.
1: Well, we've got about a minute and a half left here this morning, Judge Ash. Don, it has really been nice to meet you, to get to know a little bit more about you. Like I said, I remember Dirk. Haven't seen him in a long time. What's he doing?
0: He's doing great. He took over. He was a really good basketball coach. Then he got into administration and went over to Murfreesboro and was an assistant principal. Then became the principal of the lowest performing high school that we had in Rutherford County and turned it completely around. Got involved with Motlow College, so his kids were getting college credit and stuff like that. He retired from that. Now he's a court officer here in Wilson County for one of his old basketball players who's now a circuit judge. And so he does that. He says he likes to mow the yard right around the mowing tractor. I don't understand that. That's his problem. But he's doing great. Nancy's doing well. I'm just so proud of him. Just really a wonderful brother and really, I think, an asset to Wilson County.
1: Well, I appreciate so much you saying that and informing me, because it helps me catch up with him a little bit. I hadn't seen him in a long time.
0: Sure.
1: But it is really good to have you with us today. Congratulations on having the building named in your honor.
0: Thank you.
1: And I guess we just say keep up the good work and come back and see us again sometime.
0: I'd love to. Wilson County and Lebanon is very important to me, always has been, always will be. I'm glad to tell people I was raised in Wilson County.
1: All right, Judge Don Ash, my guest this morning, and that's going to do it for a Monday. I hope you'll join us tomorrow for Coleman & Company. Until then, I wish you a magnificent day. The 8 a.m. news on WAMT, WCOR, WKDA, W270DM, and W252DU Lebanon is brought to you by First Financial Bank.
2: Access Tennessee News, I'm Caitlin Jones. Reports suggest more than 100 people have been detained following a massive immigration enforcement operation in Memphis. According to Immigration Customs Enforcement, multiple agencies, including the Department of Homeland Security, conducted what they called a targeted enforcement operation around 3:15 a.m. on Sunday on Macon Road near Maria Street. The Memphis Police Department said it was not involved in planning or executing the operation and responded only to maintain public safety. In Perry County, a family is mourning the loss of a child from an accident involving a vehicle in the family's driveway. The incident was reported Saturday afternoon when a relative was reportedly backing up a vehicle. The 2-year-old child was rushed for treatment but did not survive. The sheriff's office says they are investigating all of the circumstances. Meanwhile, friends and family are beginning a fundraiser to help the family with final expenses. More news in 30 seconds.
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2: 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Tennessee Emergency Management Authority is providing a total of 29 personnel from departments in Brentwood, Franklin, Columbia, Knoxville, Madison County, and Murfreesboro. 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
5: We'll have sunny skies and hot conditions again for today. High temperatures in the lower 90s. Mostly clear for tonight. Lows in the lower 70s. And we stay sunny on Tuesday. Highs back in the lower 90s. 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They know auctions. With your severe view forecast, I'm Drew Richards.
6: 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It's 77 right now at your home for Old Country. 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Franklin Road. Now in traffic, here's Chuck.
7: Good morning. A couple of accidents in the rapid stages. Heavier traffic volume in the last few minutes. 24 West at Bell Road. All that traffic coming in right now into Davidson County from Rutherford County up through Antioch, Laverne, and Smyrna. Traffic's busy. I-40 westbound. At least it's moving up here past the airport. All that traffic pushing in from Wilson County into Davidson there on I-40 westbound as you come past OHB. Hey, if you're having transmission problems, let them check it out before you hit the road this coming weekend. That's Amco Transmissions in Lebanon. I'm Commander Chuck. You're on time traffic.
6: 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Our next update on traffic comes to you at 8:15. Our final check at 8:30.
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0: Sean Real Country and Keith Urban before that. Luke Bryan on the way. 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Now a traffic. Here's Chuck.
1: Good morning. We've got a couple of accidents out here. Already some radar scattered down certain parts of I-40, especially through the Wilson County area. You could see a lot of radar this week as we head towards the holiday weekend coming up. 24 is still congested right now, but it's moving. Let's keep it that way. 24 westbound at Bell Road. All that traffic pushing in right now from Murfreesboro, Rutherford County, trying to get up into Antioch. 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I'm Commander Chuck, your on-time traffic.
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0: 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Our final check of traffic right now. 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

0: Eddie Rabbit on Rio Country, Reba McEntire before that. Forecast on the way. Looking ahead to the week, it's going to be a hot one, but we do have some rain as we get towards the end of the week. We'll take a look coming up. 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
1: Good morning, T-Dot. Traffic of a couple of accidents out here. It hadn't been too bad this morning, but it's still busy on 24 West, passing Bell Road, coming up through the Antioch area, in from Murfreesboro, Rutherford County, flowing into Davidson County right now. Plenty of radar has already been spotted out here this morning. You're going to see a lot of that this week as we head closer to the holiday weekend coming up. Again, you will see a lot of radar then. 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I'm Commander Chuck, your on-time traffic.
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8: We'll have sunny skies and hot conditions again for today. High temperatures in the lower 90s. Mostly clear for tonight. Lows in the lower 70s. And we stay sunny on Tuesday. Highs back in the lower 90s. 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With your severe view forecast, I'm Drew Richards.
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0: Dottie West on Real Country, Luke Combs before that, Josh Ross coming up, also news, weather, the top of the hour. It's time to check in with John Langford, financial advisor with Edward Jones Investments, with our daily market report, see what's happening. Good morning, John.
1: Good morning, MJ.
0: Ready for a big Monday? It's going to be a hot week. What's things looking like?
1: Well, the stocks edged lower following hawkish remarks from Fed Chair Warsh. And what that really meant was he didn't really have a what we call a big plan on how to get inflation down without raising rates. So the stocks edged lower. The Dow was down 10 points and it closed at 53,559. The NASDAQ closed down 139 points at 26,402. And the S&P 500 was down 20 points at 7,711. In bond markets, 10-year Treasury yields were up at 4.72%, up from 4.67 the previous day. In stocks of local interest, Walmart, it was down $3.29 a share. It closed at $103.09 a share. The price of crude oil was down slightly, down 14 cents at $83.40 a barrel. And the spot price of gold was down $159.90. It closed at $4,504.10 an ounce.
0: Excellent. Well, thanks for that report, John. We appreciate you so very much. We'll do it again in the morning. Have a great day.
1: All right, you too, MJ.
0: There you go, everybody. 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
1: Access Tennessee News. I'm Caitlin Jones. A Metro Nashville Police Department SWAT member will be decommissioned after shooting and killing a man armed with a sword over the weekend. According to the department, 12-year MNPD veteran Joshua Bainey was responding to a call about a man who had been threatening people and was holding a woman hostage. MNPD says Bainey was directed to help block the suspect in while several SWAT officers were developing a plan of action. But at one point, Bainey got out of his police vehicle and shot the man who was holding the sword three times. And reports suggest more than 100 people have been detained following a massive immigration enforcement operation in Memphis. According to Immigration Customs Enforcement, multiple agencies, including the Department of Homeland Security, conducted what they called a targeted enforcement operation around 3:15 a.m. on Sunday on Macon Road near Maria Street. The Memphis Police Department said it was not involved in planning or executing the operation and responded only to maintain public safety. More news in 30 seconds.
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1: 57 park rangers and volunteers are now helping in the search for a man who's been missing in the Great Smoky Mountains National Park since last Monday. The National Park Services says the man's vehicle has been found near Sugarlands Visitor Center inside the park. The park said he has brown hair, blue eyes, is 5'6", and 170 pounds. He was wearing brightly colored clothing. Caitlin Jones, Access Tennessee News.
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5: We'll have sunny skies and hot conditions again for today. High temperatures in the lower 90s. Mostly clear for tonight. Lows in the lower 70s. And we stay sunny on Tuesday. Highs back in the lower 90s. 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With your severe view forecast, I'm Drew Richards.
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Kicking off that 9 o'clock hour. Good morning to you. Heidi Ho, neighbor, it's MJ and the Real Country Crew. You're in for a treat with our Brainiac Minute. I listened to it this morning, and John Boyce is going to do the tribute to Dolly Parton all week on his Brainiac Minute. So hope you'll tune in for that. 9:15 each morning here on the morning show of Real Country. Coming up, we've got the Birthday Club. Are you celebrating? You guys are on fire this week. I have got so many in the birthday club, and I've got room for a lot more. So 444-9899. We got a couple off our website. Tatum Tyler has a birthday tomorrow, and so does Debbie Bentley. So our friends from Cedar Senior, they sent in their list today. Wilson Rides, they've done a good job sending theirs in, too. We've got some room for more. We're looking for our friends celebrating August 31st. Are you ready for this? Through September 6th. Those are the folks eligible for our birthday club. Even one of our birthday club members today, they're turning 60 today. We'll let you know who that is. Of course, we will. Coming up at 9:45 this morning on Rural Country.

0: Today's stars and the legends. Boy, doesn't get much better than Merle Haggard. It's all in the movies. Coming up, we've got more of your favorites. Right now, it's time for one of ours. It's time for the Brainiac Minute.
1: This week, every Brainiac Minute will be dedicated to Dolly Parton. I want to start with something a good friend of mine, Lou Davis, wrote. He called it the fabric of America. A voice like hers doesn't vanish. It loosens. It rises. It threads itself into the rafters of every porch, in the dust of every back road that ever carried a song home. Dolly was never just a singer. She was the loom, the bright thread pulled through the dark, the shimmer and the rough weave of America's oldest stories. She stitched narratives of hardship, pride, tenderness, and resilience. She carried the mountains in her vows, the coal smoke in her breath, the soft rebellion of women who learned to survive by turning truth into melody. When she stepped on a stage, she didn't perform, she summoned. She called up the holler nights, the tin roof rain, the mothers who patched coats from scraps and taught their children that love was the only fabric that never frayed. She became a textile of American identity, a patchwork of mountain ballads, women's voices, rural struggle, humor, hope, and the stubborn belief that a story honestly told can change a life. Because Dolly Parton is the kind of myth and legend that doesn't end, it disperses. It becomes the grain in the wood, the gold in the sunrise, the echo in the chapel, the laugh in the diner booth, where someone tells a story that sounds almost like a song. She was the fabric of America because she was woven from its threads. So don't say she's gone. Say the fabric lifted. Say the pattern continues. Say the woman who carried the mountains finally became one.
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Maren Morris on Real Country coming up. We've got more of your favorites. 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Let's take a minute and say thank you to Randy's Heat and Air. 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
7: We'll have sunny skies and hot conditions again for today. High temperatures in the lower 90s. Mostly clear for tonight, lows in the lower 70s, and we stay sunny on Tuesday. Highs back in the lower 90s. 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With your severe view forecast, I'm Drew Richards.
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Swift on Real Country. I knew it. I knew you. Let me tell you, she made a big jump this week on the country chart. She's moved up three spaces to number six. So she has actually four spaces to number six. Taylor Swift, of course, that is the song from Toy Story 5. We mentioned earlier we've got somebody turning 60, the big 6-0 today. We'll talk about that and all of our special birthdays. Get ready for it. Birthday Club is on the way at Real Country.

0: Tree coming up. We've got more of your favorites. David Lee Murphy on the way. News, weather, the top of the hour. It's time now for the Birthday Club. Let's get to it. Are you singing over there for me? I love it. And today is Monday. It's the last day of August. August.
1: I'm feeling every minute of August.
0: You have felt the whole thing.
1: We all have. Yes.
0: August 31st, 244th day of 2026, 121 days left until the end of the year. My pumpkin spice folks love September because all the brr months are coming. So my pumpkin spice is already available, so they're hitting it early. Me neither. That's okay.
1: Okay.
0: Happy birthday to actor Chris Tucker, 54 today. Richard Gere is celebrating his birthday today. 77 today. Happy birthday to him. Yep.
1: Okay.

0: Oh, Embry.
1: Embry, I love that name.
0: Yes, yes. Happy birthday, Embry. Donna Rich.
1: Yep, happy birthday.
0: Sonia Robinson. Yep. I saw her Saturday night at Notes for Nurses.
1: Awesome.
0: Lovely
1: awesome.
0: Event. Lovely people.
1: Happy
0: she
1: birthday.
0: She is just delightful. Chip Chapman.
1: Chip, happy birthday, Chip.
0: Radio friend. Another long-time friend, Bill Potter.
1: He is
0: one of those big O's.
1: Can I just say he's 60?
0: 60.
1: I've been telling
0: 60.
1: Everybody.
0: Yes, yes.
1: So happy birthday.
0: 60th Bill Potter.
1: That's a big one. Do you do the same dance or moves like you do when you turn 50?
0: Sure.
1: Maybe a little slower or not
0: 30.
1: As high?
0: Yes, yes. I think that's what it is. Yes. He's trying to catch up with me.
1: Uh-oh.
0: But Bill is one of those people, and we find them all the time, but Woody Hunt recruited him when he was playing baseball in high school in
1: awesome.
0: Farragut, Tennessee. He moved here, scared, shy pitcher, but flourished, had a great career at Cumberland University, and life circles back around. He's never left. He's been in
1: he's
0: Lebanon the whole time, a couple of streets over, and now he works full-time
1: I love
0: Cumberland.
1: That.
0: So, happy birthday, Bill.
1: Happy birthday. We also, I had this one sent in a couple of weeks ago. I've been holding on tight to it.
0: Okay.
1: From Keller Williams.
0: Yes.
1: Amber Murray is celebrating a birthday today, and her office says, happy birthday to a great realtor.
0: A great realtor and a great person.
1: I
0: Amber.
1: Love that. Amber
0: birthday,
1: Murray.
0: Amber.
1: Happy birthday to you. Also, Madalie, I like that name. Madalie Wilson has a birthday today. Dave Rhodes.
0: Dave.
1: Yeah, Big Dave.
0: Yes.
1: The Big Papa. He's celebrating his birthday. His
0: Daddy.
1: Wife calls him Big Daddy. So
0: Big Daddy.
1: I do too,
0: I
1: but I don't
0: that.
1: Get away very much with it. Dave Rhodes is celebrating his birthday today, and I think that's it. For today, if you're celebrating whatever the occasion, we hope it's a great one from all of us at Real Country.
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0: The 10 a.m. news on WANT, WCOR, WKDA, W252DU, and W270DM Lebanon is brought to you by The Jewelers, 105 Signature Place in Lebanon, or at MyJewelerRocks.com.
1: Breaking news this hour from Town Hall. I'm Rich Thomason. The Strait of Hormuz remains a flashpoint in the six-month-old war between the U.S. and Iran, with the combatants again trading fire.
2: With the U.S. claiming recently that all the Iranian mines in the strait were removed, including by using U.S. underwater drone capability, Iran was apparently ready to counter, deploying new missiles by the strait that had mine-laying capabilities. So the U.S. did preemptive strikes against those missile launchers. Iran says some of their people were killed in those strikes and launched, some reports say, 8 missiles at U.S. bases in Jordan. Reports are that the U.S. intercepted all of those successfully. Richard Boyd reporting.
1: Flash flooding remains a threat in the Grand Canyon, where a wall of water along Bright Angel Creek killed one person, swept away more than a dozen others. Almost 5,000 people still unaccounted for following the flooding along the Nepal-Tibet border. The death toll has topped 900, with a threat of more flooding there. President Trump continues to tweak his political run for a third term, term limits notwithstanding. Mr. Trump standing by remarks he made recently at the White House Correspondents' Dinner.
3: Just like my presidency, the second time is always better. It's always better. And the third time will be better yet. I'm only kidding.
1: The president was not kidding when he talked about renaming Lake Ontario Lake America. He signed a name-changing executive order, and now the lake appears on Google Maps as Lake America, at least in the U.S. In Canada, it continues to show up as Lake Ontario, and elsewhere, it bears both names. On Wall Street this morning, stocks deep in the red. The Dow is down about 316 points. The Nasdaq off 88. More on these stories, townhall.com.
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5: We'll have some patchy fog this morning, otherwise mostly sunny, highs in the upper 80s. Clear tonight, lows in the lower 60s. And sunny on Saturday, highs in the lower 90s. 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With your severe view forecast, I'm Drew Richards.
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0: Meg Morgan kicking off our 10 o'clock hour Redneck Rock Yacht Club. Almost said Rock Club. That too, though, right? Hey, good morning to you. Heidi Ho, neighbor, it's MJ and the Real Country Crew. We're live from the DT McCall's and Sons Studios in Lebanon, Tennessee. Another full hour on the morning show. It's busy, too. We've got Get Cooking with Paula Deen, thanks to Wes Dugan. Our local business spotlight today, Stage Local Lebanon. They've got something really fun for October we're going to talk about. Right now it's time for the Daily Dose on Real Country.
1: Mitch Anthony here with today's Daily Dose. Martial arts expert and actor Chuck Norris, in his book The Secret Power Within, writes about how he handled a potential violent confrontation. He was in a small Texas bar having a beer in the corner booth. A large man walked up and told Norris that this was his booth. Norris didn't like his tone or his implicit threat, but he said nothing and moved to another booth. The big fella started coming toward him again. Here it comes, Norris thought, a local tough guy out to make a name for himself by taking on Chuck Norris. When the man arrived at the new booth, he said, "You're Chuck Norris." Norris nodded, "Yes." "You could have whipped me back there. Why didn't you do it?" "What would it have proved?" Norris asked. The man thought it over for a moment and then offered his hand. "No hard feelings?" he asked. "None," Norris replied, and then shook his hand. Norris writes, "Not only did I avoid a confrontation, but I made a friend. I won by losing." So often we think we must conquer to win, overwhelm or overcome another human being. But sometimes, like Norris, we can simply win by losing. This is Mitch Anthony reminding you once again that life is whatever you make it. 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

0: Kelsey Ballerini on Real Country. I Miss Me More. Ella Langley, Morgan Wallen on the way. And let's go ahead and get cooking. How about it? With Paula Deen. We appreciate Wes Dugan. Wes is so community-minded. He works hard, gives back a lot, and he also works hard at his business. He's got a really great staff. Let me tell you, they do an awesome job. That reflects in Wes being moved up for working so hard. 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

0: Ella Langley, Morgan Wallen on Real Country. And coming up, it's just been announced, guess what? There's going to be a Dolly Fest in Nashville. We're going to talk about that coming up. Right now, it is time. Hey, I've got something to tell you.
1: Tell me something good.
0: I got something great to tell you. We were talking about Sinister and Song, and auditions are live for this. This October, come experience Stage Local's one-of-a-kind immersive concert experience. Excuse me, they're going to be featuring iconic songs inspired by mystery, folklore, magic, spooky legends, and daring villains. So, featuring a full cast performance at Baird Chapel on the campus of Cumberland University, and two After Dark concerts at Olivia Craft Cocktail and Wine Bar. This is unique, and I tell you what, this is sure to sell out. So, check them out. You can find out more at stagelocallebanon.com. And if you want to audition, you can sign up today as well. Want to remind you, Oklahoma is coming up in September at the Junaville Heidel Fine Arts Center. They have been posting a lot of cool stuff on their Facebook page. If you get a chance, follow them on that and Instagram as well. Sarah Collins, Bethany Harrison, they do a great job. They've got a location, too, at 521 West Main Street, and they are going to be doing some fall classes as well. Are you guys doing that? I can't remember. Is Gordon and William going to be signed up for that?
2: I'm not sure about the dates. Have you got that?
0: Not yet.
2: Okay, we're checking on the dates.
0: I hope they can do that. They enjoyed the villains when they did it.
2: And they need it.
0: Yeah.
2: We all do a little push. Everybody isn't like you and...
0: They give you some confidence,
2: and
0: I love that.
2: Yes.
0: So they're teaching, not only teaching singing and dancing and acting, but self-confidence and find community, which is a great community. You found that out with a Rydell reunion. That's real. You met some folks, but you also knew some folks. So you've got a whole new group of friends
2: there. I do, and it's wonderful.
0: I love that.
2: Mm-hmm. Thank
0: Stage
2: you.
0: Local, you're very welcome. 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

George Burge, Luke Bryan on Real Country. Well, we were talking about Dolly Fest. The celebration of a lifetime will take place across consecutive weekends in Nashville, Tennessee, and London, England. In 2027, the event was originally organized by Dolly to celebrate her 80th birthday. Following her passing, the estate and team reconfigured the multi-artist gathering into a legacy celebration and memorial alternative in both cities. Those tickets and things like that have not been announced yet, but you can find out more at dollyparton.com. Don't you know that's going to be a great celebration. Coming up, we'll check out your forecast. We're in for a hot week. We'll talk about it coming up on Real Country.

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1: 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The Wilson County Sheriff's Office Criminal Investigations Division is seeking the public's assistance with a theft that occurred on June 1st, 2026 in the Whippoorwill Road, Simmons Bluff Road area. A trailer containing a lawnmower, leaf blower, and weed eater was stolen between 4 a.m. and 2 p.m. The items stolen were described by the owner as one 2021 14-foot Big Tex trailer model, black in color with a mesh gate. A spare tire was mounted on the passenger side, while on the driver's side was the equipment rack holding the leaf blower and weed eater. The Wilson County Sheriff's Office is offering a $500 reward for information leading to the arrest and successful prosecution of the persons responsible.
2: This is Sheriff Robert Bryan. If you have information on this crime or any other crime, contact the Crime Stoppers line at 444-JAIL. Callers will remain anonymous.
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4: We'll have some patchy fog this morning, otherwise mostly sunny, highs in the upper 80s. Clear tonight, lows in the lower 60s, and sunny on Saturday, highs in the lower 90s. 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With your severe view forecast, I'm Drew Richards.
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That Adopt-A-Pet program is coming up, thanks to BJ's Trailers.

0: coming up, we've got more of your favorites. Tim McGraw, before that, news, weather, the top of the hour. We've got a nice sunny day, 95 for our high. The heat index value, 103. It gets hotter as we go through the week. Looks like some rain as we get into Friday and the weekend. So we'll keep an eye on that and keep you weather aware. Right now, 88. It's your home for Old Country. 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

hope you make plans to join us tomorrow morning. We'll get started at 6 a.m. right here on Rural Country. Be safe, be well, and make good choices. Remember to treat others the way you want to be treated. We'll see you in the morning.

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But just the music of the radio, the soft rain falling outside. Nobody's coming, and no one's gonna telephone. Just me and you, woman, and those lights down low.

lights are down low. 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Music's playing real soft and slow. 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

Baby, do you feel that music? 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And you whisper to me, and I'm holding you tight.

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1: Access Tennessee News. I'm Caitlin Jones. A Metro Nashville Police Department SWAT member will be decommissioned after shooting and killing a man armed with a sword over the weekend. According to the department, 12-year MNPD veteran Joshua Bainey was responding to a call about a man who had been threatening people and was holding a woman hostage. MNPD says Bainey was directed to help block the suspect in while several SWAT officers were developing a plan of action. But at

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2: 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The National Park Services says the man's vehicle has been found near Sugar Land's visitor center inside the park. The park said he has brown hair, blue eyes, is 5'6", and 170 pounds. He was wearing brightly colored clothing. Caitlin Jones, Access Tennessee News.
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5: We'll have some patchy fog this morning, otherwise mostly sunny, highs in the upper 80s. Clear tonight, lows in the lower 60s, and sunny on Saturday, highs in the lower 90s. 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

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Call it fate, call it destiny. I think we were meant to be. This whole world, it spins so fast. So many things.

0: Jason Aldean and Real Country. 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
3: 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It's a big part of what my family's done for a long time.

0: One time. I want to go out there and make a difference. I want to be a part of something bigger than myself. I didn't find that in the normal day-to-day life. I didn't find that working behind a desk. I realized being hands-on and being a soldier was something that would keep me active, keep me outside, keep me in that team environment that I craved and that I needed so much. And then the opportunity to serve my community and serve my country was just icing on the cake. I wanted to be in Boise, Idaho. I wanted to be home. The National Guard gave me the opportunity to stay right where I was, serve my country and my community, and it was the best of both worlds. I grew up flying bush planes in Alaska with my dad. I was fortunate enough to get my pilot's license. I wanted to be in helicopters. I wanted to be a crew chief. The Army National Guard gave me a chance to fly helicopters now instead of fixed-wing aircraft.
1: To learn how to be part of the Army National Guard, log on to NationalGuard.com. 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
15: We'll have some patchy fog this morning, otherwise mostly sunny, highs in the upper 80s. Clear tonight, lows in the lower 60s. And sunny on Saturday, highs in the lower 90s. 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

0: John Anderson and Straight Tequila Night, Real Country, Shotgun Chili here. Hope you had a great weekend. And rumor has it, another one is on the way, eventually. Fun football facts, the forward pass wasn't added to American football until 1905, 36 years after the sport started. And it came with big penalties. A dropped pass would cost a team 15 yards, and a pass that didn't touch anybody was a turnover.
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1: Access Tennessee News. I'm Will Nunley. Another week of dangerous heat blankets the state.
2: A late summer heat dome will keep Tennessee baking through the rest of the week. Highs will reach around 95 to 100 across west and middle Tennessee, with lower to middle 90s across east Tennessee. Heat index values could peak between 105 and 110 Wednesday and Thursday. Some relief arrives next week, with highs falling back into the upper 80s. From the Severe View Weather Center, I'm Access Tennessee meteorologist Elijah Kirby.
1: Thank you, Elijah. We continue to follow this story out of East Tennessee. 57 park rangers and volunteers are now helping in the search for a man who's been missing in the Great Smoky Mountains National Park since last Monday. The National Park Service says the man's vehicle was found near Sugarland's Visitor Center inside the park. He's described as having brown hair, blue eyes. He's 5'6", 170 pounds, and last seen wearing brightly colored clothing. More news in 30 seconds.
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1: The Tennessee Department of Health is confirming a fourth case of measles. That means authorities say at least one case is being traced in every geographical part of the state. Measles is a highly contagious viral infection that typically appears as a red, blotchy rash on the face or behind the ears and commonly spreads down the chest and back. It affects babies and young children, according to the Tennessee Department of Health. Will Lovely, Access Tennessee News.
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6: 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Services for Walter R. Hastings, age 85, of Clarksville, will be today at 6 p.m. at Newell Monument Funeral Home. A celebration of life for Carolyn Joanne Dawson Henley, age 90, will be at 1 p.m. tomorrow at Liggett and Bobo Funeral Home. Graveside services for Mark Allen Ashworth, age 67, of Lebanon, will be Wednesday at 1 p.m. at Wilson County Memorial Gardens. Partlow Funeral Chapel is in charge of arrangements. Graveside services with military honors for Terry Terrence Yates, age 76, of Lebanon, will be Thursday at 11 a.m. at Middle Tennessee State Veterans Cemetery in Nashville. Sellers Funeral Home in Lebanon is in charge of arrangements. Graveside services for Steve DeKolb, age 82, will be Saturday at 10 a.m. at Mount Juliet Memorial Gardens. Baum Memorial Chapel is in charge of arrangements. A celebration of life service for Chuck Hagen, age 50, will be at 11 a.m. Saturday at Sellers Funeral Home in Mount Juliet. Graveside services for James Marshall Morris, age 92, will be Saturday at 11 a.m. at Heads Church Cemetery in Cedar Hill. Partlow Funeral Chapel is in charge of arrangements. And services for Frank Herman Myers Jr., age 93, will be at 2 p.m. Saturday at Hunter Funeral Home.
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8: We'll have sunny skies and hot conditions again for today. High temperatures in the lower 90s. Mostly clear for tonight, lows in the lower 70s, and we stay sunny on Tuesday. Highs back in the lower 90s. 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They know auctions. With your severe view forecast, I'm Drew Richards.
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0: Emma Langley in concert this past Friday night, and she covered Dolly Parton's Jolene. Speaking of Dolly, she's been laid to rest with a private funeral with the immediate family. Some artists who paid tribute to her over the weekend include Brad Paisley, Vince Gill, and the Grand Ole Opry. Rest in peace, Dolly.
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12: We'll have sunny skies and hot conditions again for today. High temperatures in the lower 90s. Mostly clear for tonight. Lows in the lower 70s. And we stay sunny on Tuesday. Highs back in the lower 90s. 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With your severe view forecast, I'm Drew Richards.
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1: News this hour at Town Hall. I'm Bob Agnew in Washington. Oil prices are on the way up, owing to renewed hostilities between the U.S. and Iran. Brent crude topped $90 a barrel after the first fighting between the two countries in a month. A U.S. attack on Iranian rocket launchers site in the Strait of Hormuz sent prices up more than 3%. Treasury Secretary Scott Bessent, meanwhile, says the administration plans to impose sanctions on another bank this week as part of its effort to clamp down on Iran-related transactions.
2: Secretary Bessent spoke ahead of Group of 20 meetings in Asheville, North Carolina. He'll be lobbying his counterparts in the world's major and developing economies to participate in the economic isolation of Iran. He says this is going to be financial violence if we have to. We are showing people that we know who you are, you know who you are, and this has got to stop. Rich Thomason, Washington.
1: The Iran war has seen U.S. consumers paying more at the gas pump than they ever. AAA says prices topped $4 a gallon every day in August for the first time ever. Meanwhile, the price of oil continues to rise and stock values are falling.
3: I'm Damian Tracy, and this is Markets in a Minute. Stocks fell in morning trading on Wall Street Monday. The S&P 500 index fell 0.5%. The Dow fell 360 points or 0.7%. The NASDAQ composite fell 0.4%.
1: That is Damian Troisi reporting. And in the Grand Canyon, state and federal officials ramping up their efforts to locate about 15 people missing after a major flash flood. Paige Kaczynski is with the National Weather Service.
4: Anytime we're in our monsoon season, we're going to be dealing with, you know, tricky weather patterns. And so dealing with areas that are in canyons.
1: The National Weather Service in Flagstaff, Arizona says more rain is in the forecast for the canyon. 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
7: We'll have sunny skies and hot conditions again for today. High temperatures in the lower 90s. Mostly clear for tonight. Lows in the lower 70s. And we stay sunny on Tuesday. Highs back in the lower 90s. 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They know auctions. With your severe view forecast, I'm Drew Richards.

0: It's Craig Morgan on Real Country. Lego has broken the record for the longest set it's ever produced. The Executor's Super Star Destroyer is part of the Lego Star Wars series, and the recreation of Darth Vader's flagship Star Destroyer measures up to 53.5 inches long, which is almost 4.5 feet. The 6,130-piece model is so massive that the LEGO design team had to come up with a new outrigger system for extra strength to anchor the exterior panels. And this destroyer don't come cheap, Luke. It goes on sale October 4th for $800. 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
7: 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The Wilson County Sheriff's Office Criminal Investigations Division is seeking the public's assistance with a theft that occurred on June 1st, 2026 in the Whippoorwill Road, Simmons Bluff Road area. A trailer containing a lawnmower, leaf blower, and weed eater was stolen between 4 a.m. and 2 p.m. The items stolen were described by the owner as 21 14-foot Big Tex trailer model, black in color with a mesh gate. A spare tire was mounted on the passenger side, while on the driver's side was the equipment rack holding the leaf blower and weed eater. The Wilson County Sheriff's Office is offering a $500 reward for information leading to the arrest and successful prosecution of the persons responsible.
8: 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Callers will remain anonymous.
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17: We'll have sunny skies and hot conditions again for today. High temperatures in the lower 90s. Mostly clear for tonight. Lows in the lower 70s. And we stay sunny on Tuesday. Highs back in the lower 90s. 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They know auctions. With your severe view forecast, I'm Drew Richards.
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1: And I'm not talking about painting the kitchen or bathroom, dear. Thank you. It's Real Country. Shotgun Taylor in charge of your Monday tunage with lots more on the way for you. 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
1: Breaking news at Town Hall. I'm Bob Agnew in Washington. President Trump's border czar says federal agents are continuing to remove people in the country illegally.
2: Tom Homan extremely engaged in removing illegal aliens who walked right into our country during the Biden-Harris administration. Homan telling CNN's State of the Union program that members of the agency will go where we need to go to arrest and deport illegals. Homan saying President Trump is the president of the U.S. because he promised to enforce immigration law, and that's exactly what we're doing. We're sending a message to the world. The borders are no longer open. You can't come here for a free pass and expect to stay forever. Laura Winters reporting.
1: All eyes are on Michigan looking ahead to the midterm elections. Analyst Matthew Continetti says increased scrutiny of left-wing expose his alleged hypocrisy to the American public and voters. He is close to the Democrat nominee there, Abdul El-Sayed.
3: Hiker is very wealthy. He's perhaps the only person I know to wear Cartier and bring Louis to Cuba's communist dictatorship. And I think the more scrutiny is applied to him, more.
1: And Continetti spoke with the Salem Radio Network. New federal aid could soon be available to students looking to get in training for new careers.
4: Colleges around the country are seeking approval for a new federal grant program called Workforce Pell. This would help students pay for short-term job training for careers as truck drivers, electrical line workers, welders, and more. Pell grants have for decades helped low- and moderate-income students attend college. Workforce Pell would extend that aid to some programs as short as 8 weeks. The federal government began accepting applications in July and has already approved several, including a medical assistant program in Indiana. Experts say the full rollout of Workforce Pell grants could take years. I'm Marcela Sanchez.
1: And you'll find more of these stories at townhall.com.
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6: Rheem, the new degree of comfort.
8: We'll have mostly clear skies for tonight. Lows will be in the lower 70s. Sunny and hot again for our Tuesday. Highs back in the lower 90s. We stay partly cloudy on Wednesday. Slight chance of showers and thunderstorms in the afternoon. Highs in the mid-90s. We keep that heat going right into Thursday. Mostly sunny and hot. Highs remaining in the middle 90s. With your severe view forecast, I'm Drew Richards.

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Nobody plays a bigger or better variety of country music. We're real country.

0: Mr. McGraw falling on stage the other night in Cincinnati, Ohio, when his boot got caught in the flooring. He laughed it off and even shared the footage on Instagram.
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11: We'll have mostly clear skies for tonight. Lows will be in the lower 70s. Sunny and hot again for our Tuesday. Highs back in the lower 90s. We stay partly cloudy on Wednesday. Slight chance of showers and thunderstorms in the afternoon. Highs in the mid-90s. We keep that heat going right into Thursday, mostly sunny and hot, highs remaining in the middle 90s. With your Severe View forecast, I'm Drew Richards.
12: We're real country, and we prove...

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Finally made it to my feet as she opened up the door. And she said, you're not gonna do this anymore. She said, I'm gone, hired a widow to decorate our home. So you'll feel more at ease here, and you won't need to roam. We'll take out the dining room table, we'll put a bar

0: Yes, indeed. We got just one job here today, Real Country, and that's to make it feel like it's not Monday. I know, it's a tough job, but somebody's got to do it. Says here, 6 out of 10 Americans claim they do know how to drive a car with a manual transmission. A third say they don't, and about 10% say they aren't sure. And as you might expect, older folks are more likely to say they do know how to drive a car with a stick shift or a third pedal.
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1: Breaking news this hour at Town Hall. I'm Bob Agnew in Washington. Treasury Secretary Scott Bessent is meeting with finance ministers of the world's largest economies this week at a time when the U.S. has disrupted the international trade balance with Iran, trying to put more pressure on the Islamic regime to accede to its demands. He says he's also looking for more support from the European Union.
2: I would think that they are lashing out kinetically because they are losing economically. And I want to thank the European Union for their very fulsome support for Operation Economic Outcast. They made it known today in the strongest terms that they support it.
1: And Bessent opened a meeting of the group of 20 finance ministers today in Asheville. Rescue crews looking for missing people have found at least two bodies since a flash flood swept through Grand Canyon. Forecasters are warning more flooding could be on the way, along with more rain in the forecast. A bill in California recognizes two Islamic holidays is headed to Democrat Governor Gavin Newsom's desk to be signed into law.
3: Formally recognized two Muslim holidays, Assembly Bill 2017 would allow state workers to take those days off and allow public schools to close for the 2 days as well.
1: That's Laura Winters reporting. People from around the world rushing to Nepal to help find or help family members lost in the flood last week.
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10: We'll have mostly clear skies for tonight. Lows will be in the lower 70s. Sunny and hot again for our Tuesday. Highs back in the lower 90s. We stay partly cloudy on Wednesday. Slight chance of showers and thunderstorms in the afternoon. Highs in the mid-90s. We keep that heat going right into Thursday, mostly sunny and hot, highs remaining in the middle 90s. With your severe view forecast, I'm Drew Richards.
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0: Real Country 98.9, Terry Clark, Poor, Poor, Pitiful Me. I'm Preston Martinez, back with you on a Monday. Hope you had yourself a great weekend. Got to do something fun, something exciting or interesting, or however you felt like doing something. And here's something that you'll definitely want to do. Terry Clark, as we just heard, gonna release a 17 song live album, Terry Clark Live from the Ryman. It's coming out October 30th, and this was the recording of her debut at the Ryman Auditorium August 29th 2024, and Ashley McBride and Trisha Yearwood came out, did a few songs with her too. So again, something worth planning on. Terry Clark Live from the Ryman, coming out October 30th. And we got more stars and legends coming up for you. One from Charlie Daniels on the way. Keep it here on Real Country 98.9.
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The devil went down to Georgia. He was looking for a soul to steal. He was in a bind because he was way behind. He was willing to make a deal. When he came across this young man sawing on a fiddle and playing it hot, and the devil jumped up on a hickory stump and said, "Boy, let me tell you what. I guess you didn't know it, but I'm a fiddle player too. And if you'd care to take a dare, I'll make a bet with you. Now, you play pretty good fiddle, boy, but give the devil his due. I bet a fiddle of gold against your soul because I think I'm better than you." The boy said, "My name's Johnny, and it might be a sin, but I'll

opened up his case and he said, I'll start this show. And fire flew from his fingertips as he rosined up his bow. And he pulled the bow across the strings and it made an evil hiss. And then a band of demons joined in.

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0: 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Stella Lefty in Boston. I'm Preston Martinez. We got some drive time trivia on the way for you. Your chance to win a Real Country insulated lunch bag. If you can give us that correct answer, you got yourself one. And we are looking for a certain word. All right. Word. That is your clue word today. 444-9899. Get ready. Drive time trivia. It is coming up. Drew Richards going to take a look at that Monday afternoon forecast. Might even throw in Monday night as well. And he's going to tell us all about it. And, of course, more stars and legends on the way for you, too. One from Leanne Rimes. All coming up next. Keep it here on Real Country 98.9.
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7: Blue. We'll have mostly clear skies for tonight. Lows will be in the lower 70s. Sunny and hot again for our Tuesday. Highs back in the lower 90s. We stay partly cloudy on Wednesday. Slight chance of showers and thunderstorms in the afternoon. Highs in the mid 90s. We keep that heat going right into Thursday. Mostly sunny and hot. Highs remaining in the middle 90s. With your severe view forecast, I'm Drew Richards.
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0: 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Josh Turner, why don't we just dance? And we are looking for that correct answer to our drive time trivia question. What word means a coffee making device and a tool to clear drains? Do you know? Give us a call. Give us that correct answer, and we will give you one of our fabulous Real Country insulated lunch bags. 444-9899. What word means a coffee-making device and a tool to clear drains? 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Just not that correct answer yet. 444-9899. 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

Real Country 98.9, Tracy Byrd, and I'm from the country. Well, no correct answer to our drive time trivia question. No. Again, good guesses coming in, but not the correct answer. So we're going to save it for you for tomorrow, give you another shot at it. All right. Now, coming up next hour, your chance to call in and cast your vote, buy or burn. Laura Kay on the hot seat tonight. Let's have a revival. We're going to play it for you, then you give us a call. Cast that vote, buy or burn. Traffic for you every 15 minutes. More weather updates coming. John Boyce will have our Brainiac Minute. And standing by, Will Nunley with the Access Tennessee News. But right now, it's Don Gibson, Just One Time on Real Country 98.9.

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1: Access Tennessee News. I'm Will Nunley. Another week of dangerous heat blankets the state.
2: A late summer heat dome will keep Tennessee baking through the rest of the week. Highs will reach around 95 to 100 across west and middle Tennessee, with lower to middle 90s across east Tennessee. Heat index values could peak between 105 and 110 Wednesday and Thursday. Some relief arrives next week, with highs falling back into the upper 80s. From the Severe View Weather Center, I'm Access Tennessee meteorologist Elijah Kirby.
1: Thank you, Elijah. We continue to follow this story out of East Tennessee. 57 park rangers and volunteers are now helping in the search for a man who's been missing in the Great Smoky Mountains National Park since last Monday. The National Park Service says the man's vehicle was found near Sugarland's Visitor Center inside the park. He's described as having brown hair, blue eyes. He's 5'6", 170 pounds, and last seen wearing brightly colored clothing. More news in 30 seconds.
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1: The Tennessee Department of Health is confirming a fourth case of measles. That means authorities say at least one case is being traced in every geographical part of the state. Measles is a highly contagious viral infection that typically appears as a red, blotchy rash on the face or behind the ears and commonly spreads down the chest and back. It affects babies and young children, according to the Tennessee Department of Health. Will Lovely, Access Tennessee News.
4: We'll have mostly clear skies for tonight. Lows will be in the lower 70s. Sunny and hot again for our Tuesday. Highs back in the lower 90s. We stay partly cloudy on Wednesday. Slight chance of showers and thunderstorms in the afternoon. Highs in the mid-90s. We keep that heat going right into Thursday. Mostly sunny and hot. Highs remaining in the middle 90s. With your Severe View forecast, I'm Drew Richards.
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0: Real Country 98.9, T. Graham Brown and Darlene. I'm Preston Martinez, and we are broadcasting live from the D.T. McCall and Son studio in Lebanon. Right before that, Darlene, we had the Kinleys, and she ain't the girl for you. And maybe if, you know, you shared some trail mix, that might help. You never know. But it is National Trail Mix Day, and this day honors the mix developed as a healthy snack for long hikes. 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Yeah, always good for a snack or two. Yeah. And coming up, it is our Buy It or Burn It feature song of the day. Laura Kay on the hot seat tonight. Let's have a revival. We're going to play it for you in just a bit. Then you give us a call. Cast that vote, buy or burn, 444-9899. You will have up until 5:30 to vote. Sometime around 5:45, we are going to give you those results. If it is a buy, we're going to play that song again for you right after we announce those results. Laura Kay, Let's Have a Revival. That is the Buy It or Burn It feature song of the day. Get ready because it is coming up for you. Also got one from John Morgan on the way. Right now, we are going to check in with Commander Chuck and on-time traffic, find out how we're doing out there on the roadways. 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Reliable heat and air services for year-round comfort. And you can call them at 615-547-4209. Here's Commander Chuck.
1: Good afternoon. Already some radar spotted out here in a couple of spots to I-40, especially headed out into Wilson County where it connects with I-40. Could see a lot of radar the rest of this week, definitely this coming weekend. It's heavier than it was 15, 20 minutes ago, 65 north, working your way up past Vietnam Vets, just trying to get up into Goodlettsville, already starting to slow down. 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I'm Commander Chuck, your on-time traffic.
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On the hot seat tonight, Laura Kay. And with over 48 years of singing and a lifetime devoted to ministry, Laura's journey is a testament to faith, family, and the enduring power of gospel music. She looks forward to continuing to share the message of Jesus Christ wherever God opens the door and hopes to see you at a concert soon. And she is doing the song, Let's Have a Revival. And let's give it a listen, shall we? 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

0: Real Country 98.9, Kelsey Ballerini, Miss Me More. I'm Preston Martinez. And right before that, our Buy It or Burn It feature song, Oh the Day, Laura Kay, Let's Have a Revival. What do you think about that? Is that a buy for you? Is that a burn? Give us a call. Cast that vote. 444-9899. You have up until 5:30 to vote. Sometime around 5:45, we are going to give you those results. If it is a buy, we're going to play that song again for you right after we announce those results. Laura Kay, Let's Have a Revival. Buy or burn, 444-9899. Drew Richards coming up, going to give us a look at that weather forecast. And John Boyce, he's got our Brainiac Minute. Also more stars and legends on the way too. Kenny Chesney coming up. Right now, we are going to check back in with Commander Chuck and on-time traffic. Let's see what's happening out there on the roadways. 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And you can call them at 615-547-4209. Here's Commander Chuck.
1: Good afternoon. Trying to move a little bit better. Trying to get up into Madison here in the last few minutes from a crash. 65 northbound, just past Trinity Lane. It was already building up in that area. Anyway, making your way north of town towards the Madison area on 65 northbound. Again, still slow, just past Trinity Lane as it builds even more now on 24 east, trying to get past 440. That was clogged up pretty good on a two-car wreck. Princess Hot Chicken hiring at all three of their locations. I'm Commander Chuck. You're on time traffic.
2: This week, every Brainiac Minute will be dedicated to Dolly Parton. I want to start with something a good friend of mine, Lou Davis, wrote. He called it the fabric of America. A voice like hers doesn't vanish. It loosens. It rises. It threads itself into the rafters of every porch, in the dust of every back road that ever carried a song home. Dolly was never just a singer. She was the loom, the bright thread pulled through the dark, the shimmer and the rough weave of America's oldest stories. She stitched narratives of hardship, pride, tenderness, and resilience. She carried the mountains in her vows, the coal smoke in her breath, the soft rebellion of women who learned to survive by turning truth into melody. When she stepped on a stage, she didn't perform, she summoned. She called up the holler nights, the tin roof rain, the mothers who patched coats from scraps and taught their children that love was the only fabric that never frayed. She became a textile of American identity. A patchwork of mountain ballads, women's voices, rural struggle, humor, hope, and the stubborn belief that a story honestly told can change a life. Because Dolly Parton is the kind of myth and legend that doesn't end, it disperses. It becomes the grain in the wood, the gold in the sunrise, the echo in the chapel, the laugh in the diner booth, where someone tells a story that sounds almost like a song. She was the fabric of America because she was woven from its threads. So don't say she's gone. Say the fabric lifted. Say the pattern continues. Say the woman who carried the mountains finally became one.
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4: We'll have mostly clear skies for tonight. Lows will be in the lower 70s. Sunny and hot again for our Tuesday. Highs back in the lower 90s. We stay partly cloudy on Wednesday. Slight chance of showers and thunderstorms in the afternoon. Highs in the mid-90s. We keep that heat going right into Thursday. Mostly sunny and hot. Highs remaining in the middle 90s. With your Severe View forecast, I'm Drew Richards.
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0: 98.9 live from the DT McCall and Son studio in Lebanon. Phil Vassar, and love is a beautiful thing, and I think you will love seeing Mr. Chris Young at the Grand Old Opry. Yeah, he's going to be there Wednesday night, September 9th, 7 p.m., part of the Grand Old Opry Face the Fight Night. And, of course, Chris Young, Opry member, his induction date, October 17th, 2017. And speaking of that Grand Old Opry, it is a quarterly giveaway from the Grand Old Opry, and it's easy to win. Just make sure you enter each quarter through the WANT 98.9 website, which is WANTFM.com. 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Winners will win two tickets to the Opry and a backstage tour. So be sure to enter each quarter, and the Opry will draw a winner each quarter. And that winner will be announced on MJ and the Real Country Cruise Morning Show. So good luck, and thanks for listening to Real Country. That next drawing coming up for you, September 30th. So just keep that date handy. And right now, we are going to check back in with Commander Chuck and on-time traffic. 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Here's Commander Chuck.
1: Good afternoon. Trying to move a little bit better north of Trinity Lane on 65 going northbound. We had a pretty good collision up through there earlier. It was there long enough to clog up all that traffic that's pushing north of town on 65. Again, just past Trinity Lane. It's been a struggle trying to get up to the split. It's also been a little bit slower than normal from an earlier wreck, 24 eastbound, right before you get to 440. Hey, if you're having transmission problems, come to AMCO Transmissions in Lebanon. I'm Commander Chuck, your on-time traffic.
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Real Country 98.9, Ella Langley, Morgan Wallen, I Can't Love You Anymore. But did you love the year 1983? We are taking you back to that year. It's our Real Country Flashback. We'll be featuring John Anderson, Shelley West, Ricky Skaggs, Janie Fricke, and Ronnie McDowell. And we got Will Nunley standing by with the Access Tennessee News. But right now, some Travis Tritt for you on Real Country 98.

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1: Access Tennessee News. I'm Will Dunley. The Tennessee Secretary of State, Trey Hargett, has announced that summaries of three proposed constitutional amendments, those that are appearing on the November 3rd ballot, are now available on the Secretary of State's website. That's govotetn.gov. The summaries are intended to help voters better understand each proposed amendment before Election Day. Each amendment will appear on the ballot as a separate yes or no question. In Sullivan County, the TBI is investigating two deaths in the same local jail, but authorities say the deaths appear to be unrelated. The TBI says the first death occurred on Saturday morning, identifying the individual as Denny Dockery. The second individual, who reportedly died Sunday morning, was identified as Wayne Davidson. The Sullivan County Sheriff's Office says the deaths appear to be medical emergencies and that, quote, no foul play is suspected. More news in 30 seconds.
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3: A late summer heat dome will keep Tennessee baking through the rest of the week. Highs will reach around 95 to 100 across west and middle Tennessee, with lower to middle 90s across east Tennessee. Heat index values could peak between 105 and 110 Wednesday and Thursday. Some relief arrives next week, with highs falling back into the upper 80s. From the Severe View Weather Center, I'm Access Tennessee meteorologist Elijah Kirby.
1: And I'm Will Dunlap, Access Tennessee News.
4: And once again, we are going to check in with Commander Chuck and on-time traffic. Let's see what's happening out there on the roadways. 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Here's Commander Chuck.
5: Good afternoon. TDOT's working this wreck over here near the airport. 40 westbound at Briley. Trying to move a little bit better from an earlier crash north of town on 65 northbound just past Trinity Lane. It's been limping along up through there for the last hour or so, but moving a little bit better now since they moved all the damaged vehicles. 65 north just past Trinity Lane again is moving better. Prince's Hot Chicken is hiring at all three of their locations. Stop by and have dinner with them tonight. I'm Commander Chuck with your on-time traffic.
6: We'll have mostly clear skies for tonight. Lows will be in the lower 70s. Sunny and hot again for our Tuesday. Highs back in the lower 90s. We stay partly cloudy on Wednesday. Slight chance of showers and thunderstorms in the afternoon. Highs in the mid-90s. We keep that heat going right into Thursday. Mostly sunny and hot. Highs remaining in the middle 90s. With your Severe View forecast, I'm Drew Richards.
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4: It's Real Country Flashback, and we're in the year 1983. John Anderson was born December 13, 1954 in Orlando, Florida. As a teen, Anderson played in a rock band, but ultimately pursued country music when he moved to Nashville in 1971, where he played in clubs and also helped build the Grand Ole Opry House. It was today's flashback song, Swingin', that became his first signature hit in 1983. The smash single, which he co-wrote, won a CMA award, and Anderson won the CMA Horizon Award.

John Anderson and Swingin' on Real Country Flashback. Well, Shelley West is the daughter of legendary Dottie West and her first husband, Bill. Shelley West was a popular singer of pop-flavored country tunes during the 1980s. Shelley got her start at age 17, touring with her mother's show. She started out singing backup, but was soon given lead vocal chores. West made her solo debut in 1983 with Jose Cuervo, which hit number one and provided a sales boost for the tequila company.

Shelley West on Real Country Flashback. Ricky Skaggs was born on July 18, 1954 in eastern Kentucky. Ricky Skaggs was already an accomplished singer and mandolin player by the time he reached his teens. Beginning in the late 1970s, Skaggs turned his attention to country music, where he moved to the top of the country charts. He remained there through most of the 1980s. Ricky's popularity, 24 singles in Billboard's top 20, including 12 number ones, was matched by his esteem among critics and fellow musicians. The result? 8 awards from the Country Music Association, including Entertainer of the Year in 1985, and 6 Grammys and dozens of other honors. It's Ricky Skaggs and Highway 40 Blues on Real Country Flashback.

0: Ricky Skaggs on Real Country Flashback. We're in the year 1983, and coming up, one of the most popular female country singers of the 80s, whose vocal influences were Joan Baez and Judy Collins. But first, we are going to check back in with Commander Chuck and on-time traffic, find out how we're doing out there on the roadways. 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
1: Good afternoon. Trying to move a little bit better north of town from our earlier Rag 65 north just past Trinity Lane out in Rutherford County. Still tied up from a serious wreck on Franklin Road near Royal Glen Boulevard. Try to avoid that area if you can. Again, that's in Rutherford County this afternoon with serious injuries. If you're having transmission problems, come to AMCO Transmissions, 1621 West Main Street in Lebanon. Tell them I sent you. I'm Commander Chuck with your on-time traffic.
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0: It's Real Country Flashback, and we're in the year 1983. Janie Fricke was one of the most popular female country singers of the 80s. Fricke was born in South Whitney, Indiana in 1952 and learned piano and guitar as a child. Her first vocal influences were Joan Baez and Judy Collins, but she fell in love with country music as well. From 1982 to 1984, she scored an amazing six number one hits, Don't Worry About Me, Baby, It ain't easy being easy. Tell me a lie. Let's stop talking about it. Your heart's not in it. And he's a heartache looking for a place to happen.

Born to a musical family on August 7, 1950 in Houston, Texas, Rodney Crowell formed his first band, The Arbitrators, while in high school, and in 1972 moved to Nashville to become a professional musician. In 1988, Crowell finally broke through commercially with Diamonds and Dirt, a record which generated an unbroken string of 5 number one singles, one of which was 1989's She's Crazy for Leaving. And

0: 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Billy Currington, Do I Make You Wanna? I'm Preston Martinez, and Drew Richards, he's coming up, going to give us a look at that weather forecast. It'll make you want to be someplace cooler and drink lots of water. Yeah, it's very warm, close to hot. Maybe boiling, you know, but he'll tell us all about it. And, of course, more stars and legends on the way for you. One from Lainey Wilson coming up. Right now, we are going to check back in with Commander Chuck and on-time traffic. Find out how we're doing out there on those hot roadways. 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Reliable heat and air services for year-round comfort. And you can give them a call at 615-547-4209. Here's Commander Chuck. Well, I guess we got some technical difficulties going on there. And we'll see if we can get back with Commander Chuck in a few moments. But in the meantime, well, let's see. Can we hit this one? All right, let's try this one and see what happens. Well, nope, I guess that line's not working either. All right, we'll be back with more of your favorite stars and legends. Keep it here on Real Country 98.9.
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9: We'll have mostly clear skies for tonight. Lows will be in the lower 70s. Sunny and hot again for our Tuesday. Highs back in the lower 90s. We stay partly cloudy on Wednesday. Slight chance of showers and thunderstorms in the afternoon. Highs in the mid-90s. We keep that heat going right into Thursday. Mostly sunny and hot. Highs remaining in the middle 90s. With your severe view forecast, I'm Drew Richards.
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0: 9, live from the DT McCall and Son studio in Lebanon. Alan Jackson, It Must Be Love. I'm Preston Martinez, and Did You Love the Buy It or Burn It feature song of the day. Laura Kay, Let's Have a Revival, or not so much. 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We're going to find out in just a few moments. Are we going to play that song again or not? First, we are going to check in with Commander Chuck one more time for the day. 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
1: Good afternoon in Rutherford County. It looks like it was still a little bit slow on 24 eastbound near Epps Mill Road. Again, that's right before you get into Coffee County, going eastbound. Still busy on the South Loop. Still some radar on here, I-40 down through the Mount Juliet area. You could see a lot of radar this week, definitely this coming weekend. 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I'm Commander Chuck with your on-time traffic.
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0: Alrighty, boys and girls, time to announce those Buy It or Burn It results. Laura Kay, Let's Have a Revival. And thank you so much for calling in and voting. And we need to get to the Chester Memorial drum roll. Can we get that, please? Thank you so much. Hit me with it, baby. The results are in because you called, you voted. We tallied them all up for you. Laura Kay, Let's Have a Revival. And it is. It is a bye. Congratulations to Laura Kay. So once again, Let's Have a Revival on Real Country.

0: Stone, and I'm Preston Martinez saying I am out of here. Lord willing, I'll be back tomorrow, and we get to do it all again. Have yourself a great night. Do stay safe out there. Please, let's keep being nice to one another. More stars and legends coming up for you like Dave Dudley. Good night, everybody. God bless.
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0: Cole Wetzel taking the high road on Your Real Country Monday. 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
1: 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It's suggested that you swipe a dryer sheet along the back edge of each sofa cushion. 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
7: 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The Wilson County Sheriff's Office Criminal Investigations Division is seeking the public's assistance with a theft that occurred on June 1st, 2026 in the Whippoorwill Road, Simmons Bluff Road area. A trailer containing a lawnmower, leaf blower, and weed eater was stolen between 4 a.m. and 2 p.m. The items stolen were described by the owner as 2021 14-foot Big Tex trailer model, black in color with a mesh gate. A spare tire was mounted on the passenger side, while on the driver's side was the equipment rack holding the leaf blower and weed eater. The Wilson County Sheriff's Office is offering a $500 reward for information leading to the arrest and successful prosecution of the persons responsible.
8: This is Sheriff Robert Bryan. 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
13: We'll have mostly clear skies for tonight. Lows will be in the lower 70s. Sunny and hot again for our Tuesday. Highs back in the lower 90s. We stay partly cloudy on Wednesday. Slight chance of showers and thunderstorms in the afternoon. Highs in the mid-90s. We keep that heat going right into Thursday. Mostly sunny and hot. Highs remaining in the middle 90s. With your severe view forecast, I'm Drew Richards.
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1: News this hour from Town Hall. I'm Keith Peters in Washington. President Trump promised that his massive oil deal with Venezuela announced last Friday would substantially lower gas prices for all Americans long into the future. Trump says the oil deal with Venezuela is good for both nations.
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